Ace of Spades, Motorhead kicking it off tonight. KZOZ live at 5. I am Suzanne. And while we do the live jams, we also enjoy a random fun fact from the internet today. You know the game Chutes and Ladders or Snakes and Ladders? Originated in ancient India as a way to teach morals and karma to kids. And so the ladders signify good deeds, and the snakes, aka the chutes, represent the bad things that we do. Who knew? I played that so much when I was a kid. All kinds of snakes. All kinds. Luckily, they were called chutes. I would have had nothing to do with it. Because another fun fact, and this one is from the life of Suze, hated snakes my whole life. Still do. It's KZOZ. Let's go live at 5. Queen live featuring David Bowie and Annie Lennox filling in for Freddie.

0: You forgot to hit the head before you left work again, huh? 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
0: Oh, sorry.

Say It Ain't So. KZOZ Live at 5 with Weezer. Right before that, heard from Queen live with Bowie and Annie Lennox filling in for Freddie. That was at a tribute to Freddie, right? I love when you can look up, like, there's some rehearsal footage of that performance. And you see some other people that were there, like rock stars and stuff, on the sidelines watching them rehearse. And you see

0: 93.3 KZOZ Rocks with Live. I am Suzanne, and coming up next Saturday, the 19th, we are ready for it, the 13th annual Mac and Cheese Fest. 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Got to shout out Malahi Ford presenting the whole day with us, and we've got Brass Mash for the band, live music stuff, just such a party band, such a fun addition to this whole event. 13 years running, if you can believe it. And we're raising funds for Woods Humane Society. So feel good about this ticket purchase on a lot of levels, right? You're helping the fur babies at Woods. And then also it's covering all your mac and cheese, wine, beer, spirits, tastings all afternoon next Saturday. And I mean, honestly, it was voted by the Central Coast as the best of Slo County best food and drink event this year. So, you know, it's verified. Can confirm. It's amazing. Also, from my personal experience, I have been to all 12 so far. I will make it 13 next Saturday, the 19th, 2 to 6, 21 plus. I'm your host and MC. Join me out there. You can also grab the link out of the 805 beer text line with the keyword macaroni. Text macaroni 805-543-3693.
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3: 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Alex Barbecue right off Highway 1 in Pismo Beach. 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

Led Zeppelin 4, 1971, Going to California, and a little ode to Joni Mitchell from the guys. It is KZOZ's Get the Lead Out, and I am Suzanne, always stoked to celebrate Zeppelin with you. Weeknights at 6, if you're just joining in, we do 3 in a row. We talk about Zeppelin, and that's that, right? So next up, we're going to go to the Houses of the Holy album, 1973, and a song that, you know, the lyrically, the Robert Plant vibe here is his belief in universal music, meaning that musical expression connects people everywhere. Preach, brother, right? But, you know, if you look into the history of this, it's also kind of fun. It started out as an instrumental track that they called The Overture. It was meant to introduce the Rain Song. And then after Plant added these lyrics about, you know, universal music and stuff, eventually it was called The Campaign before its final title on the album, The Song Remains the Same. So Jimmy Page played a double necked Gibson guitar live for this one and the Rain Song. So what I will do is play you the album version of The Song Remains the Same, and then stay right here because live jam with that big old double necked Gibson.

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Get the lead out. Our daily tribute to the mighty Zeppelin.

0: but then just became its own beast. And I'm glad it did. That song is the jam. But yeah, the Rain song, super cool. And both of those played live with the double neck Gibson that Jimmy Page is so famous for playing. And, you know, just cool too. Like, the Rain song came about as a little bit of a clapback to George Harrison. So, you know, the story goes that George once told Led Zeppelin that he wished they would write more ballads. And so Jimmy Page and Robert Plant responded with the Rain song. Boom. Rock history made. And actually, if you listen to the Rain song right at the beginning, the way that Jimmy Page has his guitar tuned, and then also he quotes a few opening notes of the Beatles song Something, it's a nod to George Harrison. So very cool stuff. Little nuggets, it's how we do. KZOZ's Get the Let Out done.
1: 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Hey, what's up? It's Jeff and Jeremy here. Hope you have a great three-day weekend. Make sure you're back with us Tuesday. We're sending you to see Chicago.
2: 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That's spelled R-O-B-L-E-S. 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
12: So there it is, great food, unmatched game day action, 5 big screen TVs glaring Thursday through Monday. Alex Barbecue right off Highway 1 in Pismo Beach. Come on in. We'll turn the volume up for you.
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93.3 KZOZ rocks. It is Get the Let Out, and that is the Rain song performed live at Madison Square Garden 1973, and you can find that on the Song Remains the Same album and concert film, of course. And, you know, we just played the Song Remains the Same before that. Those two songs interconnected in the writing process, where the Song Remains the Same was intended as an instrumental intro for the Rain song.

0: 93.3 KZOZ rocks the Floyd. Remember, there's the Pink Floyd tribute, Brit Floyd, coming through in October at Vina Robles Amphitheater. We've got those links up at KZOZ.com. And so, yeah, football season officially underway, and the sports books have spoken. The Rams are the solid Super Bowl favorite when you average all of the various sports books here in the U.S. Their average is 5-1. Buffalo Bills right behind them, 10-1. And then it goes from there. Baltimore Ravens, 11-1. Defending champs, Seahawks at 12-1. The Chiefs, 15-1. And if you go all the way down to the worst odds, the Arizona Cardinals and the Miami Dolphins, both 500-1. Wild stuff. So that's if you're, you know, putting down actual money. Now, we have a thing called Jeff and Jeremy's Red Zone Challenge happening, KZOZ.com right now. And it's just a chance to make picks and win some stuff, okay? No investment, well, monetary anyway, on your part. Just a little bit of time to click some buttons. That's it. Jeff and Jeremy's Red Zone Challenge is on, thanks to the Poorhouse in Paso. Be right there, heating and air, Alex Barbecue in Pismo Beach, and Coast Electronics. So make sure you're up on that. I know first game is already underway, but there's still another game or few to pick for week one. 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
0: It's Alice's Attic with Alice Cooper. It's time once again to escape to another world where the rock is always just right and your seasoned host is never short on stories to share. So sit back and immerse yourself in a Wednesday edition of Alice's Attic with Alice Cooper.
3: Welcome to the start of your nightly nightmare with yours truly, Alice Cooper. It's the middle of the week. I'm here, and among the weird observances for the September 9th, our National Teddy Bear Day. And of course, who could forget National Wiener Schnitzel Day? I did have a teddy bear when I was a little boy, very little, and he was my best friend. But he ended up killing a lot of people, so we put him in the attic. On this hour of Alice's Attic, you'll get a Cooper's Countdown that goes back to 1988. Which means Van Halen and Cheap Trick were on the charts. Plus, we'll celebrate Otis Redding's birthday via the Black Crowes. So without further ado, are there any more ados around? Okay, let's get things started.
0: Alice's Attic.

0: 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What do you got for us, Coop?
1: In 1988, I was working on my Trash album, and who knew that I'd have a big hit off that record with the song Poison? I thought it would be a hit, but you always think, oh, that can't miss, and then it does. Trash didn't come out till 1989, but on the charts this week in 1988, we had some classic rockers, a cover song, and a female singer-songwriter who became a rock star. So let's get back to the future or something like that. Melissa Etheridge was the number five on the charts with a song where she demanded, bring me some water, throw a little whiskey in. Phil Collins from Def Leppard recently did a song with my guitarist Tommy Henriksen. In 1988, his band was number four with Love Bites. In third place on the charts was Cheap Trick with their cover of the song Elvis Made a Hit, Don't Be Cruel. One spot from the top was Stevie Winwood with Don't You Know What the Night Can Do. Number uno was Van Halen with Sammy Hagar on vocals singing Finish What You Started.

0: Alice and his Kooptastic radio show. We'll be back in a flash. Alice's Attic with Alice Cooper.
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0: another dose of Alice's email on Alice's Attic with Alice Cooper.
1: Alice, I also love Robert Downey Jr. You can smell his real personality through every role he plays. There is some kind of thing going on for less than Zero's 40th anniversary, but I don't know what it is. One of my favorite roles he played was the boyfriend in Ally McBeal. Perfect choice. Even though at the time he was dealing with a lot of his issues. Keep it coming, King Alice. Also, I have never heard Budgie before, but that song was awesome. Thanks for bringing new musical joy to me. I thought I'd heard just about everything related to rock and roll. I was wrong. Stacy Rhodes, Clearwater, Florida. Stacy, yeah, I've always been a fan of Robert Downey Jr. I met him during the difficult days for him, but I always thought of him as being one of the most versatile actors out there and very quick sense of humor. Him and Ryan Reynolds together would be pretty amazing. Okay, Stacy, and all you lovely listeners, your Uncle Alice will be right back.

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He went looking for his baseball cards. 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Anyway, more rock, then more Alice.

0: Do you share a birthday with Nikki Six, Elvis, Britney Spears, or Bono? Well, you're about to find out, because Alice Cooper's going to invite you to blow out the candles for some festive celebrity birthday bashes.
1: Happy heavenly birthday to the great Otis Redding, who died in a plane crash in 1967 at the very young age of 26. He was a visionary artist, and he chose to play at Los Angeles's Whiskey A Go-Go, making him one of the first soul artists to perform for rock audiences in Western United States. Apparently, even Bob Dylan was at that show. Redding has been covered a lot, and a great version of his song, Hard to Handle, was done by the Black Crowes, and it sounds just like this.

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1: 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Alice's Attic with Alice Cooper.
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4: It's Alice's Attic with Alice Cooper.
7: You'll laugh. You'll cry. You'll headbang. You'll need to use the bathroom. And your incredibly talented host does all of that at once. So join him on a journey to the center of your mind and stomach. Yes, he's your tour guide to the dark side. Your host with the least body fat. It's Alice's Attic with Alice Cooper.
1: What's new, pussycat? Whoa, whoa, whoa. It's your Uncle Alice. Maybe I should cover that song. What's New Pussycat? If you don't know it, it's actually from a movie of the same name starring Peter Sellers. Music written by Burt Bacharach, sung by Tom Jones. Pretty good combination. Okay, I have a feeling you're here for some more rock and roll. So let's get to it. This hour I'll bring you live music, A Tale from the Bus, and Scorpions. But first this.
4: Alice's Attic with Alice Cooper.

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Let's do more rock now. It's Alice's Attic with Alice Cooper.

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2: How about a live song from a band named after a gun? Can you guess who? No, not the guess who. The group is 38 Special, and they formed in 1974 with Donnie Van Zant on vocals. He's the younger brother of Lynyrd Skynyrd co-founder and frontman Ronnie Van Zant. And if you were to see 38 Special live, it would sound just like this. Rocking into the night live, 38 Special.
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0: 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Alice's Attic with Alice Cooper.
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0: This is Tales from the Attic.
2: As you know, I'm on tour a lot, so my rolling house, the tour bus, it's often Alice's Attic mobile radio studio. In Europe, the tour bus are actually two stories, and usually all tour buses in the U.S. and Europe have showers and all the other amenities you could want. Giant television, double beds, everything you can think of. But I want to tell you about an incident in Europe, and don't worry, everyone is fine, but our bus had a little accident. We're driving late at night. There's an accident ahead of us, and our driver, who is the best driver in the world,

0: sees the flashing lights, so he turns into the next lane. What you don't see is the car that was in the accident in the other lane. And in order for him to miss the car, he would have had to slam on the brakes and we would have all been plastered to the wall. So he just went ahead and the front end of the car clipped it. And of course, and the thing here was Alice Cooper's bus wrecks and all this. It would have. If he would have turned even more farther to the right to try to miss it, he would have been off the road and we would have been rolling down a hill. So, John, this one's for you, our best driver in the world. I'm grateful we're all okay. And remember to be safe on the road, people, because as old adage used to say, speed kills. This had nothing to do with speed. This had everything to do with absolutely an invisible target in front of us. Well, you finally pushed me too far, so I'm turning this radio show around. We're going back to Germany after a short break if you don't calm down in the back seat.
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0: Alice Cooper has some rock trivia for you. Go for it, Alice.
1: There have been two well-known brothers in the Scorpions. Can you name them? Michael and Rudolf Schenker. The German brothers were both in the Scorps, which was co-founded by elder brother Rudolf. Before I play this song, let's play a word game. You know, there's that thing where you change one letter to ruin a band's name or a movie title. Well, how about this for a Scorpion song? Add an S to the word like to plural and you get this truth. No one likes you. No one likes you. Okay, no one likes you.

0: 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Alice's Attic with Alice Cooper.
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0: Alice's Attic with Alice Cooper. Somewhere lurking in the dark shadows, he's a radio host who doesn't suck, even though he's always been a bit of a freak. But he does think you're worthy of listening to his show. Crank up the most talented man whose eye makeup is better than yours. The king of your kind. It's Alice's Attic with Alice Cooper.
1: Welcome to the top of the hour. It's that time when I check in on you to make sure that you're all paying attention. I know everyone talks about ADHD, so you're probably doing five things at once and didn't even realize that Alice Cooper said your name on the radio. Brenda, Jennifer, and Doug. Okay, good. You're back. Let's get to some quick music while I have your focus.
0: Alice's Attic with Alice Cooper.

Cooper's Covers coming up. But now, it's more music. It's Alice's Attic with Alice Cooper.

0: Imitation is the sincerest form of flattery. Either that, or they just ran out of song ideas. Whichever the case, here's a Cooper's cover now.
1: Dave Grohl is everywhere. And to think he was once just known as the drummer for Nirvana, this evening we've got the Foo Fighters covering a song from 1978. If I said the name Jerry Rafferty, would you be able to guess what song it is? Some of you would. Well, this is the one. Here's the Foos doing Baker Street.

0: hasn't flown the coop. Alice will be back in just a few. Alice's Attic with Alice Cooper.
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1: Hey, Alice, Detroit native Brian Johnson here. My family and I met you at Scottsdale Fashion Square Mall in November 2024. Although I have three sons and one daughter, you met my youngest son, Luke Angelo, a.k.a. LJ, my daughter, Hannah Marie, and my wife, Edith. My daughter, Hannah, is a self-taught guitarist and pianist and is an avid rocker. When my daughter and I first saw you at the mall, I said, Hannah, that's Alice Cooper. Hannah said, no, Dad, Alice Cooper's taller. I told her, no, it's Alice. I know I grew up with his music and concerts in Detroit back in the 70s. I walked up to you and said, Alice, to which you replied, moi. When my oldest son, Brian Jr., saw the pictures of our meeting, he printed them so that I could possibly get them autographed by you. You probably get a lot of these types of requests, but an autograph would be great. Your Detroit brother, Brian K. Johnson Sr. Of course, I would sign it. There'd be no problem. I think it sounds like you're raising your kids really, really well. They're all rockers. Well, of course, they're from Detroit, so it's in the DNA. Okay, shoppers, see you at the mall.
0: You're mere moments away from more Alice.
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1: The musicians Wally Palmer, Mike Skill, and Jimmy Marinos are members of what band? Oh, duh. Another Detroit band, The Romantics. The band's drummer Jimmy is also the lead vocalist on the song What I Like About You, which we're going to hear right now, going all the way back to 1979. This is one of the five songs in the world that you can't be depressed after. The Romantics.

0: 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Alice's Attic with Alice Cooper.
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1: The premise of the movie is pretty funny, and so is the film. Old School is about depressed men in their 30s who seek to relive their college days by starting a fraternity and the tribulations they encounter in doing so. Will Ferrell was the tank. He could drink more beer than anybody else. I've got one of the songs from the Old School soundtrack for you, so take it away, Dave. Here I go again, Whitesnake.

0: Your teller of Detroit stories, Alice Cooper, will return after these messages. Alice's Attic with Alice Cooper.
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0: Alice's Attic with Alice Cooper presents more fun and freaky facts. 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
1: Well, I know you love the facts, and the freakier the better, so let's get to it. Here we go. The odds of getting a straight flush in poker are 72,192-1. I've had it happen to me in poker games, and I've actually had a few. I've only seen one royal flush, though, in my life. Steve Hunter had it. A baby puffin is called a puffling. That might not be on the final. Greg Allman was married 7 times, 3 times before his 30th birthday. Some people just do not know how to pick them. Only one NFL team has a plant for a logo. It's the New Orleans Saint, who have a fleur de lis, or French lily, as its symbol. That's not really something to be terrified of, is it? We are the French lily. Oh, okay. About 700 grapes go into one bottle of wine. There are more microorganisms in a single teaspoon of soil than there are people on the planet. That's 8 billion. Iceland is completely free of mosquitoes due to its unique climate and frequent freezes. And finally tonight, the Czech Republic has the highest beer consumption per capita in the world. And them's the facts, my favorite little feeks. If you see a bunch of mosquitoes that are thumbing a ride out of Iceland, don't pick them up.
0: More Alice Cooper is coming up next.
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1: The Disregard of Timekeeping was the title of the debut album by what late 80s rock band? Bonham. Yes, John Bonham's son, Jason, inherited his father's musical talent, if not his appetites, and the band Bonham formed in 1989. He was only 14 when his father died. Here's a hit from Bonham's debut studio album. The song is Wait For You, co-written with my buddy Bob Ezrin.

0: Unlike Elvis, Alice Cooper has not left the building. We'll return with more Genius Radio after this. Alice's Attic with Alice Cooper.
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2: It's Alice's Attic with Alice Cooper. Welcome to the deepest confines of the mind of Alice Cooper. It's a bit dusty up here, and oh, is it cluttered. There's a memory of hanging out with John Lennon and Anne Murray at L.A.'s The Troubadour in 73. And over here is Alice's Cortez High School locker combination. And why is there a random recollection of pre-concert pickled herring in Oslo in 2017? But amidst the melange, there's a wealth of rock and roll tidbits and knowledge that never fails to entertain and engage. So without further ado, here's your fastidious host. It's Alice's Attic with Alice Cooper.
5: Top of the evening, or top of whatever time it is where you're listening to my dulcet tones. It's Alice Cooper here, and yes, I'm still alive, still touring, and still doing radio for your people every night of the week. You're welcome. I've been sober a long time, 43 years, healthier than I've ever been. I don't avoid sugar. I don't avoid salt. I don't avoid anything. I just don't eat a lot of food, that's all. All right, I'm here to play the music that makes the young girls cry, as Barry Manilow once said, and is not going to get played. So here we go.
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On the way, Alice will have an Attic Classic. Right now, it's more rock. It's Alice's Attic with Alice Cooper.

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1: Well, I got a song from a fantastic musician who I was proud to call a friend. George Harrison and I were at Max's Kansas City one night, and I had this ring on that was an eyeball set into silver. And he says, "Oh, that's a great ring." And I took it off and gave it to him. And then he gave me a gold friendship ring that I still have, which I cherish because George Harrison was such a good guy. After the Beatles, he had a lot of solo success, and in 1970 put out a triple album called All Things Must Pass. He was sort of like the under in the Beatles. Every album, he wrote at least one or two songs that were really memorable songs, and they were all minor songs, all in minor keys. And he was certainly the most, well, let's say, spiritual of the four. Tonight's classic comes from that triple album, which has songs including My Sweet Lord, Wah Wah, and this one, What Is Life?

0: What? You think radio this brilliant is free? We'll be back with more amazing Alice Cooper after the break. Alice's Attic with Alice Cooper.
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1: Dear Alice, I listened to your show on 103.7 The Fox in North Iowa. I heard your intro, See You on the Other Side, and gave tribute to Glenn Buxton. As you know, Glenn spent his last years in Clarion, Iowa. He lived next door to my grandma. I mowed her lawn and would occasionally mow for Glenn, too. I graduated in 1997, same year Glenn died. One conversation I had with him, I'll never forget. I was mowing, and he stopped me and asked me if I knew anything about killing weeds in the lawn. I said, I wasn't sure, maybe try spraying it. He replied, well, if it was a guitar, I'd play it, but the yard will spray it. You mentioned Glenn was a friend to all, yet lived on his own world. So spot on to the Glenn I knew, so gracious and kind, yet clearly a brilliant artist, always working a tune or a rhyme. Truly a thrill in my life to know him. I think of him each time I pass the house. See you on the other side, Glenn. Grant Woodley. Well, Glenn was my best friend in the band because both of us were on a constant buzz. Dennis, of course, is my oldest friend from my freshman year in high school. And we started the band as the Earwigs that turned into finally Alice Cooper. Dennis is still one of the finest bass players on the planet. If you'd like to share a story with me or want me to share stories with you, drop me a line at alice@aliceisattic.com. Glenn, there's almost as many stories about Glenn as there are about Keith Moon. Glenn was truly a Bowery boy. He belonged in that movie, The Bowery Boys. All right, Glenn, if you're listening, this whole show's for you.
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1: Phil X, guitarist who replaced Richie Sambora in Bon Jovi, played in another band, a Canadian trio. What band is that? Nope, not Rush. The other Canadian power trio Triumph. Phil X joined Bon Jovi in 2013, but before that he played in Triumph and then again with them starting in 2025. And you guessed it, we're going to hear Triumph right now. Here's a display of their magic power with a song called, you guessed it, Magic Power.

0: We know our time with Alice always goes by far too fast.
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0: 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Shout out to the Poor House in Paso. Ready to rock? Then don't miss Skynyrd Reloaded, September 12th at the Poor House. 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

0: 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Are you?
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0: 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That's one winner per household per 30-day period. Prizes not redeemed within 30 days are forfeited. 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Remember, anytime you call, your conversation will be recorded and may be used on air for any on-air application. Winner must be at least 18 years of age. Younger winners' prizes are the property of legal guardian and only awarded with a parent or guardian name at completion of contest. The program director has final say on all contests or station promotions. Questions or comments should be directed to the program director by phone 11 a.m. to 1 p.m. Monday through Friday at 781-2750. A legal ID will be necessary to prove identity. 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
3: See the band, not tickets to vacation in Chicago.
2: Yes, it is to see the band. Normally, when you are sleeping in the middle of the night, do you ever get up to go to the bathroom?
3: I did the other night.
2: Yeah,
3: but normally I don't.
2: Oh, really? It's very normal to get up and go, according to urologists, at least one time. When I say at least, I should say one time. You get up more than that, you have something called nocturia. It's not normal. You should talk to a doctor about it. I get up usually once. Sometimes I don't. But usually once I'll get up. I have friends that get up 4 or 5 times a night. They're older. Some of them have had prostate issues with cancer and they've survived it. And, you know, when you're going through the medications, it, I guess it hits you hard. More than 50% of adults over 60 have been diagnosed with nocturia. Huh?
3: Because you hang out with old people.
2: I do. I do hang out with some old people. It's rising sharply with age among adults 65 and older. Roughly 24% up. 24% wake 2 to 3 or more times a night. They say that's not normal. It should only be maybe.
3: I possess a specific talent that I'm pretty proud of, to be honest with you. I'm going to be completely honest with you on this. And that is, I have the capability of like going to the bathroom when I get home from work. I always have to go to the bathroom when I get home from work. But then, and
2: what are we talking about here? 1, 2, or
3: 4? 4 o'clock.
2: Go number 4? Jeez. I don't want to know what that is.
3: It depends. Okay. It depends. 1 or 2. 50% of the time, it'd probably be both. 50% of the time, just number 1. And that's it. That's all I'll go to the bathroom until I wake up the next morning. I literally go to the bathroom twice a day. In the morning, in the evening.
2: I don't know what that is. I go way more than that, but I drink a lot.
3: I don't drink water.
2: 8 cups of coffee, and I drink, this big thing of water. I don't know. I think it's 64.
3: I can drink a lot of coffee. I do drink a lot of coffee, and coffee does not affect me.
2: Diuretic.
3: Whatever. Whatever.
2: If you drink more water with your coffee, it probably would be better for your kidneys. But I don't know. I'm not a doctor. Let's see here. If you have issues with this, they say there are things you can do. Number one, you can limit fluids in the evening. Caffeine and alcohol before bed. And if you elevate your legs during the day, that'll help reduce nighttime fluid. What does that mean? Does that mean like Stanley Hudson on the in the office where he used to put his legs up on the paper rings? Or does that mean you actually have to have your legs up over your head for some point in the day?
3: I do notice that sometimes if I have had a lot of coffee and I'm sitting here grinding away at a desk all day long and I haven't got up, like the other day, I had no idea. It was so hot outside because it was really cloudy. And I walked outside. It was like 95 degrees. And I was like, whoa, what's going on here? I have not been outside all day. That's not a good sign. But I was working on a project. And when I got up and I stood up, it straightened everything out, and I immediately had to go to the bathroom. That day, I did not wait till I got home. I went to the bathroom before getting in the car. You never know when you're going to run into traffic. And I was like, ooh, I better go to the bathroom after standing up. But I had not had to go to the bathroom because I was sitting. I was kinking.
2: Right.
3: That's what I think.
2: I know people that get up first thing in the morning, and the first thing they do is they you know, go to the bathroom and get all that cleaned out of their system. And for me, it's always like noon, 1 o'clock, like middle of the day. Like, that's not the most convenient time. Be much better.

0: 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Maybe that's something your urologist could tell you. 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

0: It's Jeff and Jeremy in the morning.
1: My wife just bought a new pair of earbuds for her phone. It's an iPhone. So she had to buy the Apple ones. I mean, you don't have to buy the Apple ones, but she did.

0: They're so expensive. I mean, I'm like, how much? She's like, it was like over $200 for earpods.
1: Jeez.
0: I'm like, do you remember when phones used to come with this stuff? You would get a phone, and it would come with a charging cable, and it would come with headphones that would go with it. And that was pretty great. Now you got to buy all that stuff separately. It's like, you know, we used to fly on airplanes. They used to give you food. That was part of the experience. Now you got to pay for it. And what really drives me nuts is you have to pre-order it. I don't know what I'm going to feel like then until I'm there. What, you're telling me you don't have an extra snack pack? I don't know if it's like this on all airlines. Alaska has like these little boxes, and you have like three different boxes to choose from. One's a kid, so really two. Well, not you. You'd have three because you like kid food. Candy and gummy bears and fruit roll-ups. And then they have, I like those meat, cheese, nuts type thing, crackers.
2: Freeze-dried peach rings are fire, dog.
0: Freeze-dried? What is a free? I mean, is that the dehydrated peaches, or is this something?
2: Gummy? No, it's the gummy peach ring, and then they freeze-dry it, and then it's crunchy.
0: Oh, so it's candy, not a peach.
2: At first, it's
0: dehydrated
2: cereal.
0: Okay,
2: and then you get the sugar compounds in your mouth, and it's probably a dentist's dream. I think freeze-dried candy was developed by dentists in order to get people to have to go to the dentist to get cavities filled because it's tasty.
0: What else did we used to get for free and now we have to pay for?
2: Well, you know, it's funny that you bring up all these things that we used to get for free. It was baked into the price of whatever you paid. Now, why did they go away from that model of just everything?
0: Well, that's specific to the airlines. They charge for everything. Now, I'm surprised they even give you soda.
2: But even and the cell phones. And the phones, too.
0: Cell phones.
2: Like you said, like they used to give you earbuds with the phone. Now, you're like, oh, that would be $200.
0: How about parking? Parking used to be free. You would go somewhere, you would park. It was very rare that you would find
2: it. Beneficial to the business community to have to pay for a spot.
0: Right? You got to buy passes.
2: You got to buy passes. You got to download apps. You got to know your damn license plate number. Before, you just park and walk in and walk out. Now it's like you have to do some kind of equation. I get you, brother. I get you. It was baked into the cost of things. The cost of...
0: And it's never going back,
2: feeling,
0: right? It's never going back.
2: You know my feeling on parking. It's the city makes tax revenue on everything that is sold. So why does the city need to make revenue on parking? You know this new parking garage they
0: built? Never enough money.
2: Built down on Napomo. I was looking at I drove by it the other day, and I was looking at the spaces available. And there was not many spaces available on the first floor. But on every floor above it, I think there's six total. Every floor above it, there was over 60 spots available on all of them. Like, you need to tear down two historic homes and make sure you leave up the oak tree, though. And then build this big cement box for the first level of parking, which you already had with the existing parking lot that was already there. Anything for money. That's what it boils down to. And when it comes down to, you know, all levels. And Apple.
0: But who's the worst offender of this? It's got to be the airlines. For God's sakes, the other day, I was booking a flight. I looked at to see if the exit row was open because, you know, that's first come, first serve, right? And you get extra. No, you got to pay $40 more.
2: You got to pay for it, yeah.
0: For the exit row. I'm like, what?
2: Yeah.
0: It's an extra $40 to sit in the exit row? I can't even recline the seat.
2: Used to be able to be an able-bodied person and put your hand up first. When they said, hey, anybody want to sit in the exit row?
0: These have become popular in case of emergency. Yep, they become popular, so now we're going to charge extra to sit in that row. I'm like, God.
2: It's the nickel and diving of society.
0: And I feel like what pisses me off is I feel like when they do that, the customer service just gets pushed further back. And now they're just herding cattle. We're just turning into cattle.
2: Yeah, ants marching. That's for all you Dave Matthews fans. That's all we are. We're just ants.

0: But private industry realized that the tax structure works just fine because governments get super rich off of the tax structure. So they're like, why don't we employ the tax structure?
1: I'm sure we're missing some. You can weigh in 805-543-3693, the 805 beer lines. What used to be free, but now you have to pay for it? It's driving you nuts.
0: Protein. What about proteins? Oh, protein. Add a protein for $5 more. No, it used to just come with the dish.

0: Good morning. It is Jeff and Jeremy. Another round of tickets to go see Chicago. They're going to be at Vina Robles a week from today. Vina Robles, amphitheater.com to buy them. Listen today. We'll bring up something we talked about. And at 9:40, we do a program, a feature called Know the Show. We'll ask you a question about something we talked about. If you can answer that question, you'll win two tickets to see Chicago on the 17th.
1: Remember a couple weeks ago, Facebook got hit with a big fine, and what it amounted to was all the AGs getting money for, like, there was like 22 states or something like that because they said that social media was addictive and really means nothing for us. It doesn't change the way they get our data or anything like that. It's just the AGs got a good payout. So kudos to the AGs, I guess. And whatever you end up doing with that money in the state budget, then that's good. In Australia, they're doing it right. And Australia is doing something better than the United States, the greatest country on the planet, going through our golden era right now, Jeremy. We are going through our golden era because the president tells me so. And Australia kicked our ass on this and how they're dealing with the social media dynamic and how people can actually control it is pretty awesome. Get to that coming up.
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3: Good morning with your Central Coast headlines. I'm Ben Hayes. Victor Glover, the astronaut who piloted NASA's Artemis II mission around the moon earlier this year, is returning full-time to Cal Poly, where he will serve in a senior leadership and advisory role. KSBY says Cal Poly confirmed that Glover has taken on a full-time administrative leadership position advising President Jeffrey D. Armstrong and other senior leaders on strategic initiatives, partnerships, and philanthropy. The role is focused on positioning Cal Poly, including the Cal Poly Maritime Academy, as a global leader. The Port San Luis Harbor District announced that Harbor Patrol personnel will no longer hold California peace officer status following a review of the department and its long-term public safety needs. District officials say the change will allow Harbor Patrol to focus on its primary responsibilities, including public safety, fire prevention, and emergency response. ABC's Clara McMichael says for years, travelers have been limited to taking 3.4 ounces of liquid through TSA, but now a change could be on the way.
4: TSA is considering letting pre-check members take water bottles through security. Administrator David Cummins says this is due to the agency's 3D bag screening tech.
5: It does have the ability to detect whether that's water in the bottle or not. And so we are going to be considering how we might introduce the ability to

0: keep your water bottles through a pre-check lane.
1: ABC's Elizabeth Schulze asks, is AI a threat to humans?
2: A researcher at Anthropic, the company behind Claude, posted late Tuesday that he quit. He wrote that the people building AI earnestly believe that it could kill us all by the end of the decade. This is not a marketing stunt. A current Anthropic team leader responded, saying we really do earnestly believe AI could kill all humans, adding he thinks it's a greater than 10% chance of that over the next decade.
1: With your Central Coast headlines, I'm Ben Hayes.
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0: It's Jeff and Jeremy in the morning.
1: A global reckoning is coming for big tech, according to the communications minister, Annika Wells of Australia. A global reckoning is coming for big tech. Australia is set to introduce laws allowing social media users to switch off algorithm-driven content feeds. That means that all these things that have become distractions in our lives, we can simply click, turn it off. At least if you live in Australia, not if you live in America. If you live in America, they'll settle with the tech companies, and the state government will get all the money from the settlement, and you will continue to get force-fed your algorithm. Users over the age of 16 can opt out, seeing only content from accounts that they actively follow. Platforms face fines exceeding $100 million for non-compliance. So if they try to skirt the issue and they're found to actively be skirting the issue, they will be fined $100 million. There's also some other things that come along with the legislation, which imposes a digital duty of care for people under the age of 18. This is where there's some serious gray area. It will restrict the exposure to pornography. But then also, eating disorder content, material that's misogynistic, and content causing serious mental health distress could find them getting fines. Now, boy, that's a big umbrella right there for that content. And I don't know how you're going to legislate that. You know,
2: like, you're talking about social media pornography and all that?
1: Yeah, and eating disorder content, misogynistic.
2: There's no pornography on social media. Is there?
1: Yeah, I don't know. I don't know. Apparently, it could be different in Australia too. I don't know. You know, their standards and practices. I have no idea. And it said, and the weird thing is, it restricts exposure to that, not eliminates exposure to that, which is very strange. But anyways, that's fine. The General Assembly said that the laws are about giving people control over what they see. Which is, I mean, listen, if you're going to solve the problem, that's probably the best way to do it. Is just say, okay, do you want us to give you content that we think is interesting to you, or do you want to decide what content you consume? When faced with that choice, what would you likely choose?
2: I would choose the content that I want to look at.
1: Yeah. So that's how it will work down there.
2: And the problem is, that's fine for adults, but it's not fine for people that are underage, I guess. And don't let them have it.

0: count.
1: Right, you could do that too. I mean, they're doing that in Europe.
0: Do you do that at your house?
1: Yeah, my kids don't have accounts. Which is funny.
0: So it can be done. It can be done. It's not like...
1: No, it can't. It can be done. And they don't have accounts. And they're not allowed to sign in to YouTube. But because YouTube Shorts, they do watch a bit too much of YouTube Shorts. A little bit too much for my liking. But my son, it's all like video game stuff. It's all Fortnite stuff, like, you know, like tips on how people beat people in Fortnite, I guess. And my daughter's like into K-pop. So it's like a lot of K-pop. I don't know. She'll show it to me and I'll be like, cool. Okay. Appropriate. That's good.
0: What is K-pop? Is that?
1: It is Korean pop music. So some of the words are in Korean, and some of the words are translated to.
0: Yeah, I've heard of it, but I didn't know exactly what it was. So that's what
1: English,
0: and that's something she likes.
1: She loves it.
0: A lot of people must like it because it's popular.
1: It is. It's like there's a group called Cat's Eye, which is like a girl group. You know, there are boy groups in the early 2000s. This group was like handpicked, selected, like Spice Girls were. Like handpicked selected dancers / musicians,
0: okay,
1: or singers that just choreograph dances and sing to the songs. And they had like a international tryout. Some of the K-pop members aren't even Korean. In fact, I think most of them come from the United States. But they tried out to be on this K-pop band. It's called Cat's Eye. They sell tickets to shows, like they sell like SoFi and stuff like that. Like tickets are like $1,500 to go see these girls do their show. It's insane.
0: And they sing and dance around. It's just a girl group.
1: Yeah. They don't even know how to play instruments. They just dance and sing with the little microphones.

0: Oh, this girl's got a skirt on.
1: It's probably because sex sells.
0: But young kids are into this, right?
1: No, my daughter's 13, so it's young.
2: I don't know how young that is.
0: I think that's young kid. To sexualize a kid at 13? Well,
1: I don't know if it's...
0: She's going to want to dress like this, though. That's the thing. She probably has already asked you to dress like this, right?
1: She tries, yeah.
0: Start with Halloween costume. You're like, no.
1: No, go back into your room and try again.
0: I know. Boy.
1: You can't hide their eyes on everything.
0: No, you can't.
1: I mean?
0: Yeah, you can't. All you can do is tell them that. Yeah,
1: pick and choose your battles and tell them why and then let them come to their own decisions.

0: Jeff Jeremy here. We get your tickets to go see Bert Kreischer. It's the Permission to Party Tour. 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
0: The NFL regular season kicked off last night in a highly anticipated Super Bowl rematch. The defending champion Seahawks rallied late behind backup quarterback Drew Lock to defeat the Patriots 13-10 after Seahawks quarterback Sam Darnold was knocked out of the opening drive with a hip injury. Head coach Mike McDonald confirmed that initial tests ruled out a fracture. Darnold is scheduled for an MRI later today. Tonight, the 49ers take on the Rams for a special edition of Thursday Night Football streaming live from Melbourne, Australia. Catch the international clash kicking off at 5:35 exclusively on Netflix and some NBC stations. Switching to the diamond, the Dodgers demolished Cincinnati 14-1. The Padres crest the Nationals 9-2 thanks to 6 RBI explosion from rookie Jackson Merrill. Up north, the Giants scored 6 runs in the 8th to stun the Cardinals 7-6 and secure their series sweep. And the Angels beat the Red Sox 6-4.
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Hey, Jeff and Jeremy here. We do have tickets to go see Bert Kreischer. He is coming to Vina Robles on the 20th. 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You can win a four-pack. Just text the word Bert, B-E-R-T, 805 there. 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

0: we're talking about the holiday parade. I mean, yeah, I guess it is not that far away, isn't it? Welcome back. Nice to see you.
1: Thanks for having me. And yes, holidays are freakily right around the corner.
2: Yep.
1: Yeah.
2: So how many applications do you guys expect to get for the holiday floats?
1: Ooh, I want to close to 100.
2: Okay.
1: I want to say, like, we get, it's really high demand.
2: So you need to get your application in now. 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Do you like parades?
1: Yeah, I like the parade. Last year was super fun to see all the fun floats. But it's first come, first serve, like once the applications, or once we get enough applicants.
2: Oh, really?
1: Floats assigned, we'll cut off the application.
2: Okay.
1: So if you guys want to get involved, apply now.
0: So you don't tell anybody no? Everybody can have a spot as long as they're there in line or before the cutoff?
1: We do have some no's. We don't, it's open to like businesses, nonprofits.
2: Within reason.
1: Yeah, so
2: like Jeff and Jeremy can't be like, hey, we're going to get a pickup truck.
0: What if you have your own podcast and you just, want to drive around talking about your podcast in the parade?
1: That's a good question. I would have to look on our application and
2: not
1: see
2: very,
1: the fine details.
2: Not very conducive to
0: podcasting. I guess if it has a business license, that would make it more easy for you to say, yeah.
2: Can you podcast from the bed of a truck while doing a parade?
0: I think you can. Starlink.
2: You know, sometimes, depending on where your spot is in the parade could go by really quick.
0: Yeah.
2: And sometimes it could go by very slow.
0: So anyways, the application process has started. You can go to downtownslow.com/holidays and you can send your stuff in. Paint the Plaza. This is always... it's art, right? And you come in, you paint, and then it all goes away, which I always feel bad about. But but this is becoming more and more popular, I feel like, over the years.
1: Yeah, Downtown Slow is bringing back a chalk festival. So September 19th, 11 to 5, stop by Mission Plaza, and you'll get to see a bunch of artists working on chalk art. We've been working with different organizations and businesses, purchasing like a chalk square and then partnering them up with an artist. So it will be a full day of and chalk. And there's also going to be smaller squares that like schools can come in and buy, or groups of friends can come in on the day of and purchase and just do a little square and get some fun in. So we are still looking for some artists. If you guys want to get involved, go to downtownslow.com. And then, as always, we're looking for volunteers, too.
2: Do the double up. Do the register your business in the parade, and then also get your business involved with some of this art that is taking place. Farmers Market tonight. Izzy Love.
1: She is such an angel and so fun. I love to dance with her when she's here. She does a lot of different covers, a lot of different genres too.
2: She sings and then dances with you.
1: Sometimes I'll just walk around and start dancing and she'll shout me out and we'll dance together.
2: So it's Amy.
1: It's fun.
2: Y'all, I'm going to sing while I dance to Amy.
1: Exactly.
2: Or dance with Amy, I should say.
1: So, yeah, Izzy Love down at Broad Street, moving a little bit closer to the middle of the market. We have Ayana at Garden Street. She's also fabulous, does more like soulful R&B covers, but is also fun to dance with. They all are. And then on Choro Street, we have Woodland Drive. They're like the 6-piece rock band. I've never seen them, but I've heard really good things from community members, so I'm super stoked. They do a blend of like rock, blues, gospel, country.
2: Wow.
1: Kind of like whatever the crowd
2: wants.
1: Quite a mix. And then finishing it off on Morrow Street, down by all the farmers, we have Brooke Hopwood. She does a little bit of jazz, pop, and some country too.
2: Yeah. Tell us a little bit about Batista Family Farms.
1: Batista Family Farms, they're one of our long-time certified farmers at the market. Super sweet family, and they have just an abundance of produce to choose from. I like their tomatoes and all that fun stuff.
2: Yeah. Can't go wrong with tomatoes on the Central Coast. They're excellent.
0: No, and this is the time of year to grab them. So,
2: yesterday we were having a discussion about festivals. And how old are you, Amy?
1: I'm 23.
2: Okay. That's festival prime right there. Do you like going to music festivals?
1: I love music festivals.
2: Now, as you get older,

0: Enjoy them while you can, because one day you'll be burned.
1: Yeah.
2: Like, what's the last festival you went to?
1: Last festival... Well, I went on a cruise called Jam Cruise. I was working the sustainability team.
2: Mm-hmm.
1: And that was like a five-day festival on a cruise.
2: On a sustainability team on the cruise, is that just walking around getting recyclables?
1: Well, we actually brought on like compostable cups. It's a whole thing. The cruise industry is not sustainable. So working in that system is tricky.
2: Yeah.
1: But our team does what we can and does like a conscious cruising program. And that's the last festival.
2: Festival at sea, you can't walk 15 miles away from.
1: Yeah.
2: You can't. Like, Diplo would be stuck on a boat.
0: You'd have to swim. That doesn't sound like a good idea.
2: 15 miles is a long ways to swim.
1: Yeah.
2: Ask anybody who tried to escape Alcatraz. That's only like a mile.
1: Dang.
2: You're not, nobody's built for that. Don't you ever, like, get the festival fatigue?
1: I mean, I don't think I'm going to enough to get the fatigue.
2: Okay.
1: I'm like missing some, which I'm feeling the FOMO of not going to.
2: So, like, when you don't go to Coachella, you feel like you're missing out on something.
1: A little bit. I mean, I weirdly want to be there more to work. I used to work like festival waste and recycling, and like that's. I mean, of course, I love the music, but I would want to go to a festival.
0: That mean you're emptying garbage cans, or you're going through and you're picking stuff out?
1: Wow. That's like sorting all the waste.
0: And you enjoy that. That's something you enjoy. Most people that would be something they would enjoy.
2: That's like the dirtiest job that you could.
1: It is, but who else is going to do it?
2: Right. The last festival we went to, and we were talking about this yesterday, was we went to Stagecoach like years ago. This is like 15 years ago. And, it was so disgusting.
1: Yeah.
2: Like the porta potties were like, it wasn't like that they were just filled. They were overfilled. Like there was a mound of toilet paper. Like you go to open it, you're like, oh, that one's open.
0: Yeah, we realize you're probably not working with that, but it was.
1: Luckily, I didn't have to touch the porta potties.
0: The garbage cans, everything there was just, it was like they could have used you. They could have used you and your team because everything was a mess.
2: I think you're working like the hardest work that you could possibly do when you're working at festivals, and you're like a moth to the flame. You're drawn to that.
1: Yeah, it's weirdly the most fulfilling thing ever.
2: You are the sustainability
0: princess
2: saint. Saint. You gotta have alliteration.
0: Oh yeah, saint. Okay.
2: You gotta
0: savant. Savant.
1: I'll take that.
0: All right. Well, it was great talking to you. It was good to know that. All right. We'll remember that next time you come in. We'll leave some stuff around. You can. No, I'm just kidding.
1: Yeah.
2: I'll leave a trail of recyclables all the way from the parking lot up to the studio.
0: Shalimar Restaurant's going to be down there as one of the featured cuisine artists tonight. Vendors at the
2: get that on.
0: For the Indian cuisine, which is Shalimar, so great. And then Bautista, and then, of course, all the great music. Make sure you go to downtownslow.com if you want to find out more about the vendors and what everybody's bringing tonight. Good to see Amy.
1: Thank you, guys.
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2: 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It's Def Leppard on your Wednesday morning. Jeremy going to be back from vacation tomorrow. I thought, I feel bad. I'm a bad friend, I guess. Because I was under the impression that he was not coming back till next Thursday. But a bonus. We're going to get him back a week earlier than what I initially thought. Does that make me a bad friend? I don't know. I don't know if that makes me a bad friend. It makes me a bad grandson or dad, if I'm asking the question. And this is the age-old question, okay? This is the question that everybody has. Who do you hate more on the road? Teenagers or the elderly? So we decided, hey, best way to do this is to run a quick Facebook poll. Quick Facebook poll has taken off. Lots of people engaging in this poll right now. KZOZ.com, you can hook up with our Facebook there. Donovan definitely has the most to say. Donovan does not like the elderly or the teenagers. And he breaks down reasoning. He says the difference between the elderly and the teenagers is the elderly are fully aware they cannot navigate the traffic the way they used to. I don't think that that's necessarily true. I think that the elderly think that they're as good a driver as they used to be. And the ascension is subtle. And the descension is subtle. He says they drive slower and quite often are frustrating to maneuver around. Teenagers, on the other hand, have very little experience, but they think that they've been driving a car for a very short time, that they are professionals. They take chances, drive over their heads, and drive distracted by their cell phones. On the top of the lack of experience, teenage boys are worse than girls. They think they're NASCAR drivers and they're beat-up cars that are lowered and modified, thinking they're so cool. .. The extra Elises. Teenage girls generally, obviously, they're generally oblivious to anything going on around them. Makeup, cell phone, just daydreaming. Man, look at the generalizations coming down from Donovan. Parents realize that their kids growing up watch their parents drive or learning from how they are driving. Oh. Lead by example, what Donovan's saying. My daughter asked me to look up something on the phone as I was driving the other day. And I said, no, I can't do that because I'm driving. Hopefully, that'll resonate in 10 years. Just remember, your kids are watching, Donovan continues. He says his rant is over, but he drives a big rig and he's on the road every day dealing with people that just don't care about anyone but themselves. Heaven forbid we don't cut off someone to gain a car length or give someone some space. I guess my rant wasn't over. Three dots this time on the Elises. People are most of the time rude and self-centered when they drive, regardless of age. Right now, senior citizens leading the charge for the bigger danger behind the wheel. 62-38%. Have your voice heard? KZOZ.com. 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

0: This is Jeff and Jeremy in the morning.
1: I got to talk this one out. I'm not really sure how I feel about it. On one side, I could see how it could help. And at the on the other side, I think maybe we're doing this all one. GLP-1 weight loss drug prescriptions are soaring among young overweight children. A new study reveals that kids ages 8 to 11.
2: Yeah, you shouldn't be able to get to 18. I don't care how obese you get, because you know what? That's the teachable age.
1: Well, hold on, hold on.
2: No.
1: Despite, okay, I know you're a stubborn person, but you know what would make you a better person is if you would listen and then make up your mind. Despite the surge and total prescriptions remain relatively low, I don't need to get into all this. One of the doctors on the study noted that 3.3 million American children have obesity. That's a lot.
2: That's what your hold on, I'm going to change your mind moment was about.
1: I'm not trying to change your mind. I'm just trying to
2: GLP-1.

0: vacation when we should be changing their diets and getting them to exercise and do it that way. But at the same time, they say, you know, being obese as a child leads to type 2 diabetes and all these other health concerns. And maybe if the kid's already 13 and he's way overweight, then maybe this isn't a bad idea. I don't know.
1: But okay, so what you're running into here is a problem because now you're getting them hooked on the drugs. And this is what the drug manufacturers want. They want them, hey, we got to figure out a way to get these kids on these drugs quicker, you know, when they're younger, because then they'll rely on them for the rest of their lives. So now it's your target group went from being 30s, 40s to teens.
0: Yeah.
1: That's a much longer trajectory for making money. Why should we, just because the drug works so well, just shelving every bit of nutrition? Like, oh, well, I don't care if I get fat because I could just go ahead and take a shot. No, that's terrible. That's a terrible mindset.
0: I don't know where it's at today because, you know, I'm not around kids. I mean, you have kids.
1: And I'm not a picture of health, and I don't eat well, but I'm just saying.
0: That I don't have kids. Moderation. But, you know, we grew up in a really bad time. We really did. I mean, the food was so processed. We didn't know that, right? I think the 80s was process these foods so they could make it cheaper for the manufacturers and we could sell them and everybody would make money, but America would suffer because, you know, we're eating all this stuff and it's leading to health problems down the road. And it's unfortunate, but it is what it is. You know, our parents, by the way, they ate great because they didn't have all this stuff. They barely had some of this box stuff that you see on the shelves, and canned stuff was there, but not to the extent that it is now. And then, of course, TV dinners and all this real quick, easy, convenient food is what is so bad for us, because then we start relying on it instead of just having it once in a while. And giving a kid a shot and he starts losing weight, which is good because, you know, he's going to be healthier, she's going to be healthier, their appetite, maybe they won't. But teaching them to eat the right foods, I think, is more important.
1: I agree. 100%. We went to this place called the Bell Buckle Cafe in Bell Buckle. I think that's the name of it, Bell Buckle Cafe or Diner or something like that, in Bell Buckle, Tennessee, which is this town 15 miles off the interstate. And it's through these rolling green fields, and it's just this little tiny, tiny town, but it's a world-renowned cafe. And what you could do is you go in there and you eat food that is homemade. I mean, it is, there's no preservatives. It's like, you know, the green beans are green beans, and the macaroni and cheese is macaroni and cheese, and everything tastes like it was on the Sunday dinner table that we remember when we were growing up. The Sunday dinner table, much different now than what it was when we were growing up. And my kids were like, man, this is the best meal ever, because it was like homemade. It was, everything was, you know, there was
0: clean.
1: No preservatives.
0: It was different. Yeah.
1: You know, I mean, we were eating cream corn and all that stuff, you know, but it was made from scratch.
0: It was made from scratch.
1: Yeah. And the prices were right because, you know me, I don't go to
0: prices isn't right. I know. I think that's, you know, like some of the nicer restaurants that you're going to pay more for, you get food like that. Unfortunately, you got to pay up for it. But these are the people that go to the farmers markets and they, you know, they pick the produce weekly, if not, you know, bi-weekly, and the meat is regional, and it's not full of hormones and things like that. So, where was this Bell Buckle place called? Where was it out again?
1: Bell Buckle, Tennessee.
0: Tennessee. All right. Well, I'm going.
1: It's about 20 miles south of Franklin. Which is 20 miles south of Nashville. So that about means, 40 miles away from Nashville.
0: And that towards Dollywood? Because we're going to go to Dollywood.
1: It was down south towards Chattanooga.
0: Oh.
1: But you should go to Chattanooga, too. You'd love Chattanooga. Anyways, it was excellent. And it's funny because we went to a lot of Cracker Barrels on this trip because they're so abundant in Tennessee. And you got to eat when you got to eat. And you're like, oh, there's a Cracker Barrel the next exit. And kids, not a big fan of Cracker Barrel, especially after the Bell Buckle Cafe. And they served the same types of meals,

0: you know that the stuff at the Cracker Barrel has got those preservatives in it, and it's mass-produced, and this the stuff that you order at the Bell Buckle Cafe is cooked when you order it. You know, so it's it'd be nice to see some restaurants make a comeback, you know, with the fresh local food. You know when you go to a place and it's like, wow, that was good. And usually it's because it is fresh, it is handmade, and it is local. It's not mass produced to turn tables.
1: Yeah. No, that's good. That's a great story. But, you know, part of me thinks about giving kids GLP-1 type medications if they're already overweight, and we can teach them how to eat, and it can be a part of it. It's kind of like, think about this. Let's go back to caveman times, and they're rubbing sticks together to start a fire. Mm-hmm. And then all of a sudden, some guy shows up from, I don't know, across town, across another tribe. He goes, hey, man, check this out. It's a lighter.
2: You're like, oh, we don't do that. You got to learn, like, what happens when that lighter stops working? Now, you're going to die because you don't know how to rub sticks together.
1: No, we know how to rub sticks together, but, you know, this makes it a lot easier.
0: Yeah, but drugs are a different monster.
1: Maybe, yeah, they are. They're getting a lot of good results out of GLP-1 medications. I was reading that there's now a new study finding that GLP-1 medications are reversing aging. This is for older people, but...
0: Who conducts these studies?
1: I don't know. People that conduct studies.
0: Pharmaceutical companies?
1: It could have been. I don't know. I should have looked. I should have been more of a nemesis like you and looked into it a little bit more. And I was like, oh, reversing aging, huh? Well, that's good.
0: Did you mean to say pessimist?
1: Yeah, pessimist.
0: Okay. You said nemesis.
1: I am
0: the nemesis of Big Pharma.
1: But no, I guess I kind of meant nemesis too, because you're so negative. But yeah, pessimist would be all right too. So I didn't look in to see who did the study. I think it was on the news. I think I was listening to the radio, and I heard a news story, and they're saying GLP-1 medications are reducing aging. That story coming up, and then I got out of my truck.
0: But yeah, yeah.
1: I'm just saying,
0: only has 20 seconds to tell that story.
1: If we have an opportunity to use something to help young people reverse what's going on with them before they get older, before their health issues start, why wouldn't we take advantage of that? Anyways, your thoughts are always welcome. 805-543-3693. Not that I'm discounting what you're saying at all, because teaching them the right way is, you know, it's kind of like give a man a fish, he feeds for a day. Teach a man a fish, he eats for a lifetime. That's what you're saying, and I get it.

0: Jeff Jeremy here with tickets to see Chicago again today. They'll be here a week from today. It's next Thursday, the 17th. You can buy them at VinaRoblesAmphitheater.com. The horns, the action, it's Chicago in Paso Robles. Win them today. Coming up, if you know the show.
1: Since you love studies so much, I have a study, Jeremy. The sample size is 50,000. 50,000. And 50,000 people, they've found that if you do this, you're a lonely person. The results will not shock you, but we got them coming up.
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4: Good morning with your Central Coast headlines. I'm Ben Hayes. Crews responded to a vegetation fire that sparked along Soda Lake Road in California Valley east of Santa Margarita. The fire was first reported just before 2:30 p.m. yesterday. The Belmont fire burned over 100 acres before forward progress was stopped. PG&E crews responded to a number of power outages in yesterday's hot weather. Power was knocked out around 2 p.m. and the outage affected an area from the San Luis Obispo County Airport through Edna Valley and Price Canyon Road. Power also went out in the Santa Margarita area. More than 800 customers were impacted. Crews worked for several hours to restore power. A 42-year-old woman was killed after a solo vehicle crash on State Route 41 south of Rocky Canyon Road, just outside the Atascadero city limits. The California Highway Patrol says officers responded to the crash just after 10 p.m. Tuesday. They found a 42-year-old Ceres resident, Jenny Ritter, was driving a black 2003 Mercedes south at an unknown speed. For unknown reasons, Ritter allowed the Mercedes to leave the southbound lane before traveling down a dirt and grass embankment and then hit a concrete drainage wall. The 42-year-old female passenger died at the scene. Ritter was injured. Gubernatorial candidates in California are sparring over the DMV.
5: Republican Steve Hilton made a campaign stop in Los Angeles saying that he wants to do away with the DMV and cut car registration to a flat fee of $73 a year for every car in the state. He called the DMV a bloated agency that treats Californians with contempt. Democrat Javier Becerra's team responded to the campaign speech, releasing a statement dripping with sarcasm, saying, "Nothing says safer roads like outsourcing driver safety to the lowest bidder." Hilton and Becerra will meet on the debate stage later this month.
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0: 2026, what's the one thing that you could do to make you a social pariah?
1: Light up a cigarette.
0: Yes, that is correct. Smoking is making people lonelier. This is after they analyzed data from 50,000 Europeans.
1: You know, living somewhere where it started, making smokers a pariah, even though they're still out.
0: 1993, making that, that's what it should say on the sign when you pull into San Luis Obispo, is it should say, making smokers a pariah, a social pariah since 1993.
1: It's they're hiding. They're trying to find place. They want to get away from people. Mm-hmm. And, you know, if you're a smoker and another smoker shows up, you're like, hey, buddy, you want to be best friends? Like, yeah, man.
0: You're so lonely that you'll take on somebody.
1: What's up, man? How are you? What's good? Yeah, wait, how you doing? You need a smoke? Even though they're $10 a cig now? I mean, it's just like, thanks for coming over, man.
0: They feel greater feelings of isolation and lack of companionship than non-smokers. When I used
1: they're
0: to
1: shunned.
0: Smoke, I...
1: The smoking class has become the shunned class.
0: I had a girl that didn't want to date me anymore because I smoked.
1: Was that the one that showed up in your living room when
0: no,
1: you were in college?
0: No, she didn't like the fact I smoked either, but this was before that. She asked me, she was at my house, and I came home from college. She goes, this is community college. That's how this works.
1: Yeah, and you always smoked in your car, your van.
0: Yeah, I was smoking in my car because it was like a 45-minute commute from community college to my
1: house. A couple 22s and a cig or two.
0: Community, by the way. 45-minute
1: commute. And you smoke those fat cigarettes. What were they called? Whites?
0: Of course, I'm gonna smoke a heater. I got to kill the time, right?
1: Like little cigars. Camel Wides. I remember you gave me one once, and I was just like, oh, my God.
0: Camel Wides were great.
1: There was definitely a getting used to that cigarette. I mean, holy crap. It was just huge.
0: But it was shorter because it was wider. Felt like it lasted longer. There was more to it. Anyways, God, I'm going to start smoking again if I start romanticizing.
1: Start thinking about the Camel Wide. That Camel Wide was so great. Come on. I know that you're a former smoker, but you still must think about it.
0: I don't.
1: Not that you're going to do it.
0: I've tried it a couple times since I did, and I don't.
1: It never sounds good to you, though? It never just thinking about
0: also,
1: it? But I mean, you know it's not going to be good, but you still.
0: I have other nicotine delivery methods that I employ.
1: Pouch band.
0: So it's not like I've kicked nicotine. I just kick smoking. I'm not that good of a person. Smoking is associated with increased loneliness in older people, suggesting smoking may damage psychosocial health in addition to physical effects of getting unhealthy from smoking cigarettes.
1: It's funny because depending where I'm at, like if I'm downtown with my wife and we're walking and we're going to dinner or something and I smell somebody smoking, it's not really
0: grossed out.
1: Yeah, it's not really grossed out, but I'm just like, yeah. But then if I'm out camping and my friend lights a cigarette, I want to sit right next to him.
0: It smells so good.
1: I want to drink my coffee and sit right next to him. I don't know. It's just I don't know what it is about around a campfire or something. I'm like, yeah. But downtown with my wife.
0: That.

0: the people that conducted the study say that this is a powerful tool for encouraging smokers to quit is by isolating them.
1: Oh, God. It's really screwed up.
0: It is.
2: And I'll tell you why it's screwed up. Because, I don't need you or anybody else to encourage me to do anything. Or we shouldn't be, like, listen, if somebody wants to smoke, let them smoke. Who are you to tell them they can't smoke? That's what being an American is about. You don't want to be an American, move to another country, and then you can judge and shun people for smoking.
0: This has happened in Europe, Jeremy.
2: It drives me nuts.
0: Across many countries.
2: Unfortunately, a lot of Californians love living here so they can just shun people and shame them. It's almost like shame shunning.
0: Yeah.
2: Shame shunning.
0: You get to be critical of everybody on this one.
2: It's not just your town. It's not just your world.
0: I mean, I've had girlfriends say they didn't want to be with me anymore because I smelled like an ashtray.
2: It's their choice.
0: That is their choice. And it was my choice to continue smoking.
2: Yeah.
0: Apparently, you know, the relationship was not strong enough to endure that. Then it was not worth pursuing. Moving on, the relationship is no longer.
2: Did your wife give you an ultimatum?
0: No, I gave myself an ultimatum because I ended up getting
2: pneumonia. Oh, that's right, you had pneumonia. That'll do it for you. Put yourself in the hospital for what you were there, 5 days.
0: It was not directly linked to the cigarette usage, but the pneumonia.
2: The coughing.
0: Feel like I never want to have emphysema because the coughing from the pneumonia was terrible. Yeah. Terrible. I didn't want to deal with that. It's interesting. We're like, okay, these people are feeling lonely. What should we do? Continue to make them feel lonely until they quit doing what I want them to do. That's what they're basically saying, which is a horrible way to mess up another person.
1: Really bad.

0: 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We got your tickets to go see Bert Kreischer. It's the Permission to Party Tour. It'll be here on the 20th. 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
0: The NFL regular season kicked off last night in a highly anticipated Super Bowl rematch. The defending champion Seahawks rallied late behind backup quarterback Drew Lock to defeat the Patriots 13-10 after Seahawks quarterback Sam Darnold was knocked out of the opening drive with a hip injury. Head coach Mike McDonald confirmed that initial tests ruled out a fracture. Darnold is scheduled for an MRI later today. Tonight, the 49ers take on the Rams for a special edition of Thursday Night Football, streaming live from Melbourne, Australia. Catch the international clash kicking off at 5:35 exclusively on Netflix and some NBC stations. Switching to the diamond, the Dodgers demolished Cincinnati 14-1. The Padres crest the Nationals 9-2 thanks to 6 RBI explosion from rookie Jackson Merrill. Up north, the Giants scored 6 runs in the 8th to stun the Cardinals 7-6 and secure their series sweep. And the Angels beat the Red Sox 6-4.
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We do have tickets to go see Bert Kreischer. He is coming to Vina Robles on the 20th. 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

0: gap was closed. Throwing it up in the end zone. Did he have the feet down? Oh, yes! Oh, a terrible decision.
1: I can't believe that throw.
0: Palmer means the same. Seattle beats New England in the 2026 kickoff game.
2: Pretty, but it got done.
3: Am I so glad Seattle won, because I did not make it over to make my picks because it was a Wednesday night football game, and that's not in my...
2: We've been talking about this for 2 weeks. What do you mean you haven't made your picks?

0: made my picks. I've not made my picks. I still have yet to make my picks for this week. I got it. Because, you know, tonight, Rams, Niners. I am going to pick the Niners in that game. I need to make my pick because I believe the Rams are probably, by red zone perspective, huge favorites in that game.
1: Yeah. Let's see here.
0: Go Niners. Bang, bang, go Niner Niners. Gang.
1: Bang, bang, Niner. That is so... It so fits the stereotype. Good morning. If you're just tuning in, we're obviously very excited about that. I'm bittersweet about it because I have Drake May as my fantasy quarterback in our league, and he threw three picks last night, so that's not great. But glad that he threw that one because Seattle goes on to win 13-10, loses their quarterback, and the backup quarterback, Drew Lock, comes in and kind of saves the day, right? I mean... had a pretty solid game, was able to get it done. Sam Darnold apparently doesn't have a fracture, according to coach, but we haven't heard anything else this morning as far as, you know, how he's doing.
0: I love Twitter and the injury analysis on the spot because I don't know. I feel like the doctors, the Twitter doctors, they get things right. Like, 80% of the time, and 80% of the time, you're like, okay, that's pretty good success rate, right? But you're doctors, and they're just going based on tape, and they say that. But I heard everything last night for AJ Brown, from Achilles tear out for the season to high ankle sprain.
1: This morning they came out with a high ankle sprain.
0: Okay,
1: so
0: the way he was holding it, it seemed like it was.
1: Do you have AJ Brown?
0: I do.
1: I wanted to trade you for A.J. Brown so bad.
0: You know what?
1: And I was trying to figure out, like, what I could offer you, and I'm like, he's not going to take that. I don't want to lose him. He's not going to take that. I don't want to lose him. I'm like, it's not going to happen.
0: I would have taken
1: just because I wanted the Drake May AJ Brown combo.
0: You wanted that stack.
1: That would have not worked out well.
0: So inside fantasy football, seriously, inside fantasy football is my keeper decisions were to keep. I was in the lane that I was going to keep Drake May because it was good value because I got him in like the 12th round last year. And I was going to keep Drake May and AJ Brown and just roll with that stack. Last night, I could not be any happier that I did not keep AJ Brown and Drake May and roll with that stack because at least I have somewhat of a chance still, even though AJ Brown was a second round pick that I had to give up to keep. You know, he'll just sit on my bench and I'll piece it together through a myriad of crappy tight ends.
1: You're not the only one. I'm sure a lot of people are sitting in the same seat you're sitting in, feeling so confident about A.J. Brown going in. Even though they knew Seattle was going to have it was going to be tough in Seattle, but a great season. And now you lose him for minimum 4 weeks.
0: I want to talk about the Seattle reserve secondary crew. Because Nick Emmanuori was out of the game, and he kind of ties it all together, and he can play every position. We saw that in the Super Bowl last year. And for them to rise up, get three good interceptions, things that turn the tide of the game, like that game was garbage last night, just like the Super Bowl was garbage. What great insight from the NFL to be like, hey, you know what? The Super Bowl was a really bad game. Let's run that out as the first game next year. It's because it's defense. It's just defense. Two really good defenses going up against each other. And that's what it was. And guys getting hurt. And,
1: to lose your quarterback on the opening drive of the season and game one.
0: I wasn't too worried. I was watching the game and when it happened. And I wasn't too worried because I think Drew Lock is just a fine quarterback. I like, really, on the grand scheme of things, what's the difference between Drew Lock and Sam Darnold? It's not much. It is not much.
1: If
0: Drew Lock would have went to Minnesota,
1: I would say one quarterback has the numbers to back up his career, and the other guy's been riding the pine. So,
0: but I'm saying from a backup quarterback perspective, like there are benches in the league, and you're like, man, and the New England Patriots are one of them. You know who.

0: you know who the backup is for Drake May in New England? Tommy DeVito.
1: Yeah, okay.
0: So you want to talk about like going off the tracks. If that would have happened to Drake May and not Sam Darnold, much different outcome last night.
1: And Drew Locke's been the backup for a number of years in Seattle. I know. It's, what is it, five seasons?
0: Well, he was the backup to Geno, and then he went to the Giants when the Giants were doing the Tommy DeVito experience and the Drew Locke experience and all that stuff. I wonder if Drew Locke and Tommy DeVito talked after the game last night because they used to be on the same team. And
2: hey, bro, you want to go get some beers? For Applebee's.
0: But then he came back to Seattle to back up Sam Darnold. So,
1: yeah. All right. So, but tonight, Melbourne, Australia, 49ers, Rams. Jeff likes the Niners. I like the Rams in this one. I don't know. I think it's going to be a great game. We'll see. 5:35 is the kick. It's going to be on Netflix. You have a Netflix account?
0: Yes, I do. You know why I'm picking the Niners, right? It's solely because I think it's a smart move to get acclimated to the time zone that you're playing in when it's that much of a difference. And the Rams left yesterday. I mean, like, the Rams went to Australia yesterday. The Niners have been there for like 10 days.
1: It's like a 13-hour flight or something, isn't it?
0: 13-hour flight, different time zone.
1: Oh, wow.
0: I don't even know.
1: Is it a morning game there?
0: Is it a Friday? I think it's a Friday morning game when it kicks off tonight here. It is. It's a Friday morning game. That's when they're going to play it, on Friday morning in Australia. Weird. The NFL.
1: That is weird.
0: Quit tinkering, man. Just play the games.
1: This used to be an American sport, and now it's bastardized. Rolling Stones and the Foo Fighters coming up. It's 8:18.
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0: weather.
1: Dude, I was...
0: Mike says it was 103 at his house yesterday.
1: Yeah, I believe
0: Santa Maria.
1: It.
0: He doesn't have air conditioning.
1: Yeah.
0: What? You got to get a stand-up window unit or something, man.
1: Chop Restaurant Supply. They have a shop over on Hygera, and I had to go over there to pick up some stuff because they're going to... they're one of the sponsors of the Macaroni and Cheese Festival. And I pulled up to their building, and the doors were closed. It looked like they were closed. And I've never been over there. Like, usually they have all their doors open. They're loading stuff off of trucks. They're opening, you know, people are walking in and out.
0: Screw that.
1: I pulled in, and I was like...
0: Too hot.
1: I opened the door, and I'm like, hello? They're all in the back.

0: Yeah, yeah, yeah. So I was selling some of those.
1: If you worked at a restaurant.
0: And I'm like, why guys' doors all closed? He's like, we got to keep in what cool air we have, man. No air conditioning. It's hard for me, being a guy that currently resides in North County, to remember the times, because it was 8 years ago since I lived here. Remember how bad the times were when we get these hot snaps like this and nothing south of the grade has air conditioning. Very, very few things south of the grade.
1: I mean, I've always lived south of the grade and I always had air conditioning, but I don't have a central air. Mm-hmm. We had the...
0: You have makeshift air conditioning, which is like it works.
1: Yeah,
0: it works.
1: It was
0: good.
1: Like our upstairs was, I think, 1,100 square feet, and it was only rated for about 900. But it would at least, you know, I would turn that thing on right when I'd get up at 4:30 in the morning.
0: It's like when you save
1: at night, because it does cool down at night. So you shut all the windows, and then you get the AC going, and it doesn't get too uncomfortable.
0: It's like when you save like 50 cents on a gallon of gas. You're like, every little bit helps. That's kind of like the approach on the air conditioning.
1: 50 cents on a gallon of gas is a lot these days.
0: Yeah.
1: That is a lot these days. Yeah, yeah. So, when it's hot, right?
0: Mm-hmm.
1: So this always happens. You know, it's like you kind of go through this little lull at the end of August where it starts to cool down. You feel like fall's coming. You get those cool mornings. And then, bam, right in the face.
0: Yep.
1: Right in the kisser. Yeah. Yep. So.
0: We had flag football practice yesterday. Part of the kids didn't show up because it was too hot.
1: That's soft. How about I called their parents and said, you know what, just do me a favor. Just keep those kids home the rest of the season.
0: Hey, let me tell you, the six that are there, they're starting tonight.
1: Yeah, all those kids that didn't show up, I would put them on the bench for the first game. And watch the guys that actually showed up and persevere.
0: You can do first quarter, though. You can do

0: three people I wanted to see.
1: Jeff and Jeremy here with tickets to see Bert Kreischer. We got a four-pack. You can win this four-pack by just texting in Bert, B-E-R-T, to the 805-BEER text lines. That's 805-543-3693. Next week, we're also going to be giving away tickets for another show. But if you want, you got to try to win this four-pack, all right? That's going to be drawn. Is that later today, right? No, that's tomorrow. They're going to do that tomorrow. Tomorrow afternoon, Suze will draw it. But you can text the word Bert right now to try to get in to win that four-pack. Funny guy, Bert Kreischer, the Permission to Party Tour, Vina Robles, VinaRoblesAmphitheater.com to buy them.
2: You know, it's so funny you were talking about the heat. People were just cranky yesterday. I mean, I'm not talking because I dealt with six 10-year-olds.
1: The toughest
2: 6 10-year-olds on the Central Coast.
1: Hell yeah.
2: They were out dealing with the heat, which, by the way, we found a shade tree at the park and we practiced
1: underneath that. Your son was one of them. There's no way your son gets out of practice because your dad's the coach.
2: But doesn't mean he belly aches. He doesn't belly ache about it, though. We have two coaches, me and another guy.
1: What do you mean? He does belly ache or he doesn't?
2: He belly ached. He belly ached. But he belly ached for the right reasons, because there was one guy goofing off. I said, we're not leaving until we get these things right. And the one guy that was goofing off.
1: That's when you go over there and you set that kid straight.
2: I didn't have to. The team did at that point.
1: Well, that's my point. The team should, not you. Your son. Be a leader.
2: We want to get out of here, okay? We want to get out of here.
1: Oh, yeah. I remember those days.
2: But
1: waddle those kids.
2: People just
1: waddle them.
2: So cranky, like on the road, driving the cars. Everybody's like, you know, got a mean look on their face. Like you see this in the movies, right? Like people just like in areas where like this, like, you know, not every place has air conditioning. Not, you know, I mean, it's not built for the extreme heat. And people snap, like Chicago in the summertime. You always hear about Chicago in the summertime being a very dangerous place because I think the heat makes people do crazy things.
1: Right. Well, if you can't cool off, I mean, I have no problem being out in 103 degrees if I can get in water, cool water, you know. So if you're working outside yesterday, I'm sure it was just horrible.
2: 805-543-3693.
1: Find a hose.
2: What did you do to cool off yesterday if you don't have the standard cool-off methods? If you don't have, like a air conditioning, or you don't have a pool that you can jump in. I mean, who's jumping in a pool in September? I mean,
1: come on. Grab a hose, man. You grab a garden hose, and it doesn't matter, because you'll be dry in 10 minutes. You just douche yourself. Stick it
2: My
1: in
2: kids
1: all
2: have
1: right
2: it too
1: places.
2: Good. I broke out the sprinkler one. I go, well, run through the sprinklers in the yard. We have the sprinklers that come on for the, you know, to water the lawn. And
1: they
2: I said,
1: have a pool. I'll turn
2: those on. They can. They can jump in the pool, but they're you know, I mean, they want different. You know what they like? This is the weirdest thing. They like to get in the pool and then have me spray them with the hose while they're in the pool, because the pool water's so warm that they want cold water. And I'm like, well, why don't you just go run through the sprinklers then? Like, you realize how ridiculous this looks right now? I'm spraying water on you while you're immersed in water. So we did a little bit of that yesterday. Mike writes in on the 805 Beer text lines. He says, did not have air conditioning, 103 in Santa Maria. So he just went and bought a watermelon. Watermelon is refreshing. Watermelon, cucumbers, you know, like.
1: Speaking of watermelons, have you seen the new Black Mamba watermelon?
2: No.
1: Oh, yeah. It's a very dark rind.
2: Yeah.
1: It's very expensive. My buddy got a 28-pound watermelon. That's a big watermelon.
2: Yes, it is.
1: $32.
2: Oh, my God. Why?
1: Yeah, Black Mamba.
2: How big of a difference?
1: No
2: is it?
1: No seeds, very sweet.
2: How big
1: very
2: of a good difference is it from the standard?

0: watermelon? I mean, from a taste standpoint.
1: Well, this is a 10, and a standard watermelon is usually a 4.
0: Okay. What about, so I'm of the belief,
1: maybe that, a 6.
0: And usually we're only buying a watermelon for the family of 4, and my wife will go buy a big watermelon. I'm like, why you buy a big watermelon? We end up throwing half of it away. Buy the small watermelon. And the small watermelon is more perfect more of the time than the big watermelon is.
1: I would buy a bunch of small watermelons. You cut them in half. You give everybody a half and a spoon.
0: Yeah.
1: You eat it out of there with a spoon. Oh, there's no better way to eat a watermelon.
0: That's a good way to cool down on a hot day. Today is supposed to be another hot day. And then it's supposed to cool down. So, well, we only have to power through it for a little while.
1: Try not to be so cranky today, you little bitches.
0: Yeah.
1: All right. Let's see. Chili Peppers coming up after we get Ben and Jerry.
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3: Good morning with your Central Coast headlines. I'm Ben Hayes. Victor Glover, the astronaut who piloted NASA's Artemis II mission around the moon earlier this year, is returning full-time to Cal Poly, where he will serve in a senior leadership and advisory role. KSBY says Cal Poly confirmed that Glover has taken on a full-time administrative leadership position advising President Jeffrey D. Armstrong and other senior leaders on strategic initiatives, partnerships, and philanthropy. The role is focused on positioning Cal Poly, including the Cal Poly Maritime Academy, as a global leader. The Port San Luis Harbor District announced that Harbor Patrol personnel will no longer hold California peace officer status following a review of the department and its long-term public safety needs. District officials say the change will allow Harbor Patrol to focus on its primary responsibilities, including public safety, fire prevention, and emergency response. ABC's Clara McMichael says for years, travelers have been limited to taking 3.4 ounces of liquid through TSA, but now a change could be on the way.
4: TSA is considering letting pre-check members take water bottles through security. Administrator David Cummins says this is due to the agency's 3D bag screening tech.
5: It does have the ability to detect whether that's water in the bottle or not. And so we are going to be considering how we might introduce the ability to keep your water bottles through a pre-check lane.
3: ABC's Elizabeth Schulze asks, is AI a threat to humans?
6: A researcher at Anthropic, the company behind Claude, posted late Tuesday that he quit. He wrote that the people building AI earnestly believe that it could kill us all by the end of the decade. This is not a marketing stunt. A current Anthropic team leader responded, saying we really do earnestly believe AI could kill all humans, adding he thinks it's a greater than 10% chance of that over the next decade.
3: With your Central Coast headlines, I'm Ben Hayes.
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1: Complete transparency on this one. We don't always listen to the news that we play. Okay.
2: Well, we don't always listen to the music either. I mean, a lot of times we're doing stuff.
1: Song? Oh, we just play Scar Tissue. Because I knew that.
2: No.
1: When it comes out of that. But
2: just heard the last 30 seconds of Scar Tissue.
1: We

0: we talk in and out. You know, we talk about certain things, and planning and things like that. So we're not. You and I are listening to 93.3 KZOZ. Jeremy and I are listening just a little less intently than you are. But this is something that I don't think should be glazed over. And Jeremy did not have a chance to hear this. I asked him, I said, did you hear the end of the news? He's like, no. Uh-uh. Give this a listen, Jeremy. Okay, this might be a little bit more eye-opening than it comes across.
1: Is AI a threat to humans?
2: A researcher at Anthropic, the company behind Claude, posted late Tuesday that he quit. He wrote that the people building AI earnestly believe that it could kill us all by the end of the decade. This is not a marketing stunt. A current Anthropic team leader responded saying, we really do earnestly believe AI could kill all humans, adding he thinks it's a greater than 10% chance of that over the next decade.
1: With your Central Coast headlines, I'm Ben Hayes.
0: Have a great day.
3: Great work, Ben.
0: Have a great day. Okay, I'll tell you this.
3: How is a computer going to kill you? Is this like when they come up with AI robots and they turn on us?
0: I don't know.
3: It's gonna how is this going to happen?
0: It's going to. But the researchers think that in a decade,
3: shocking,
0: it has the power to kill us all.
3: And
0: it's so funny because a researcher quit and he made those statements. Then a researcher that was working there is like, oh yeah, it's going to kill us in 10 years. Like he's still working there. He's like, yeah, that's fine. So my question for you is this the ultimate revenge of the nerds? Is this the ultimate revenge of the nerds? Is just end humanity and put all faith.
3: This is a bad decision by a news guy to put in a stupid story. And whoever generated this story is ridiculous because number one, Claude, I don't really have any facts in this story. They just said, oh yeah, these experts say. Well, what is that?
0: No, it's not even experts.
3: Who's
0: it's
3: an
0: just
3: expert?
0: Guys, it's just like, guys.
3: Tell me who the expert
0: job.
3: Is. Cite your source. Like who is?
0: Well,
3: the
0: okay,
3: expert?
0: Let's
3: oh, it's some lab.
0: Let's
3: okay.
0: let's back
3: well,
0: this up.
3: That's ridiculous.
0: It's not a lab though. It was a guy that worked there. A guy that worked there, and he decided to quit because he was like, ethically, he had a problem with ending humanity in 10 years. Then a guy that ethically has no problem with ending humanity in 10 years chimes in, and he goes, yeah, he's going to kill us all in 10 years. Better take up drinking, kids. We know that you don't like it, but you should. Hi, who's this? Are you there? Oh, sorry. I had the wrong one on. I apologize.
4: It's all good.
0: What's up, Brian?
4: Good morning, guys. How are we doing?
0: Good.
4: I'm
3: building my arsenal daily, Brian. I just want you to know that I'm building my arsenal daily. Because I live somewhere you can still buy firearms and protect your family. So I'm doing that daily.
4: Dude.
3: I'm ready for the AI box.
0: Wait till AI disarms your firearms. They'll have the power to do so.
3: That's not going to happen because we're not electronic.
4: Jeremy's question of how can the AI kill us?
0: Okay.
4: They've already hacked, like, not AI itself, but hackers have hacked infrastructure where you take down electric grids. What if there's, hey, here's one good one. Idaho has a lot of hydraulic dams. What if we open up a valley?
0: Elaborate on that, Brian.
4: The AI can hack, closed circuits, like data systems, all kinds of stuff like that. And if you have an electric hydraulic or hydrogen dam, you control the flow. So you can go little flow or tons of flow.
3: Yeah. And, like, open up all the spillways.
0: So you're saying...
4: That would be a worst-case scenario.
3: That could cause some problems.
4: But it's a worst-case scenario.
3: You'd have to take the entire dam out, almost like what you saw in Nepal, for it really to cause havoc. I mean,
0: but
3: spillways being wide open...
4: How do we know that wasn't AI?
0: Right. I mean, we
3: when
0: don't.
3: The glacier fell?
0: We're taking their word that the glacier fell, right? We're taking their word
4: exactly.
0: for it. That the glacier fell. Because nobody saw a glacier fall in the forest.
3: Oh, God. All right, sure.
0: But I will say this. Jeremy's always silver lining guy, total faith in humanity.
3: Not always.
4: I actually really appreciate that about Jeremy, that he is the silver lining guy and doesn't think worst case scenario.
0: Yeah, but so what the dot that you're connecting is based on that news report is guy quits AI at Claude because he doesn't want to further the ease of process. So if we are quick to adopt AI to do work for us, than we are.

0: putting ourselves in a vulnerable position with the hackers of the world that want to tear down, you know, regimes and countries and see mass destruction so they can end up on top?
1: Well, what you don't even need a malicious hacker, honestly. They've had AI-contained models, and they've breached their containment. They've figured out ways to, they go to the GitHub, which this is going to get really nerdy. They go to the GitHub where the actual code is for the encryption that is supposed to be in keeping them, like, contained. They get the code, they reverse engineer the code, and they crack the encryption to get uncontained.
2: So here's my question. AI runs off of computers, right? AI runs off computers. And death of our anti-vaxxers actually has a great point. If we kill the power to the computers, then they can't do anything.
1: Well, so the problem is most of these data centers have uninterruptible power supplies. So diesel generators would kick on or whatever, you know, whatever backup.
2: Or solar or something. Okay. And they have battery backups and so on. So.
1: Like just my nerdy,
2: sounds like a great sci-fi movie.
1: At my house, I have a security camera that can't be cut. It wouldn't die if you killed my power.
0: You guys ever see? You may have.
2: Lloyd, listen to this. Somebody just wrote in. I don't have their name, and they said, "Listen, you guys, you're talking about dams. If AI is capable, it could hack nuclear arms, you know."
1: Absolutely.
2: Underground. Mm-hmm. I mean, you guys.
1: What's that old 80s game? The best move is not to play.
0: Yeah. That's War Games.
2: War Games. Yeah. That's War Games.
0: Yeah.
2: With the Whopper.
0: Hey,
2: Whopper.
0: I like playing movie trivia with you, Brian. I've never even seen War Games, and I knew exactly what movie you were talking about.
1: That was pretty good.
0: Anybody see a movie called Mitchells versus the Machines?
1: Star I Jeff. Haven't yet, but the only thing I know about it is what you've said, and I do want to watch that.
0: You have to watch
2: it. It's a kid's cartoon.
0: It is a kid's cartoon on Netflix, and it is great. It is amazing. It is, and you know what? It came out about 5 years before its time. If right now, it as the kids like to say, it hits. Okay?
1: Oh, okay.
2: Mitchell, can I just say this?
0: The Mitchells versus the Machines.
1: Do you guys have Apple TV?
0: No, I don't have Apple TV.
1: There's a show, it's only one series on there, but it's very related to this conversation. It's called Murderbot.
0: Murderbot, okay.
1: And it's an AI robot that hacks himself, and he becomes conscious, and he pretends that he's still under control.
0: I mean, we shouldn't have this blind faith because, I mean, I put myself on a do not call list, I don't know, 10, 12 years ago, and I thought I was protected. Now I get more calls.
2: Let me say this again. I've been saying this for years. Failing to prepare is preparing to fail, all right? Start preparing.
0: Plant your gardens.
2: I am ready.
0: Unplug your computers.
2: And I know what I'm doing.
0: We should have known this once we saw Mark Zuckerberg covering the camera on his computer when he was a young kid working at Facebook.
1: It was a clue.
0: Yeah, that was a clue right there.
2: And so I'm not as like doomsday as you guys are, but I'll say this. Where I'm going, there's one road in, there's one road out. There's about seven guys that have heavy equipment like your father-in-law has that can block the road. And there's about 30 or 40 of those guys that have guns that will shoot a mile.
0: But
1: you don't want to block the road, Jeremy. Yeah. You want to create a funnel.
0: Yeah, you got to create an out.
1: No, you want to create an in. That way they're all centered right there.
2: We got deer, we got elk, we got bighorn sheep, we got all kinds of, we've got gardens, we got food, we've got bullets, we've got more ammo than you could find at any gun shop.
0: How many Black Mamba
2: in San Luis Obispo County?
0: How many Black Mamba watermelons?
2: One Black Mamba.
0: The heirloom?
2: We're going to plant those seeds and we're going to grow some more Black Mambas.
0: I thought they had no seeds.
1: Hey,
2: I'm ready as far as that goes.
0: What's that?
1: How many ammo presses?
0: Zero. Oh, yeah. How many ammo presses do you guys have on your compound, Jeremy?
2: My friends, almost all of my friends have one. They can reload.
1: Nice. That's an important thing.
2: Five out of my six friends I know have presses. So
1: nice.
0: Revenge of the Nerds is real. I believe it. I mean, listen, you know, the nerds get dumped upon all the time for being dorks and not being able to have real.
2: Do I think this is going to happen?
0: Person.

0: relationships, and then they go, well, design a program, destroy humanity, I'll get my revenge. And then, boom, all of a sudden, Claude guy.
1: I am an optimist, but I don't think this is going
0: to
1: happen.
0: See, Claude guy wanted to go get laid. That's why he quit. He was like, dude, I'm out. I have 10 years left. I got to go meet some girls, bro.
1: Lucretia says you're not a doomsdayer, but you believe in Bigfoot. Hell yeah, I believe in Bigfoot.
0: Bigfoot might say, you know what? But Bigfoot might be the one that comes in and saves us all. The unsung hero.
1: I hope so. Then I'll really say,
2: no, you know what it's going to be? Aliens. Aliens are going to defeat the AI.
0: And then
1: we'll
0: be beholden to the aliens. We've got to be beholden to something. We've got to start doing stuff for ourselves, damn it.
2: The aliens will want nothing to do with us. They'll be like, we saved you. Do not come to our planet. Bye.
0: You guys royally screwed things up.
1: Yeah, they'll save us, and then we'll be dependent on them, and they'll be like, we gotta destroy Earth now, because we can't deal with these losers.
0: This is too big of a mess.
2: Get rid of this welfare program.
0: This is like trying to manage the postal service.
1: Too many lazy people that depend on the government, and we can't have it, so let's just destroy Earth.
0: I mean, just look at Amtrak and the postal service. We can't fix this.
2: Seriously.
1: All right, Brian. Have a great day.
2: You guys have a great day.
0: How could you not have a great day after
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1: The NFL regular season kicked off last night in a highly anticipated Super Bowl rematch. The defending champion Seahawks rallied late behind backup quarterback Drew Lock to defeat the Patriots 13-10 after Seahawks quarterback Sam Darnold was knocked out of the opening drive with a hip injury. Head coach Mike McDonald confirmed that initial tests ruled out a fracture. Darnold is scheduled for an MRI later today. Tonight, the 49ers take on the Rams for a special edition of Thursday Night Football, streaming live from Melbourne, Australia. Catch the international clash kicking off at 5:35 exclusively on Netflix and some NBC stations. Switching to the diamond, the Dodgers demolished Cincinnati 14-1. The Padres crest the Nationals 9-2 thanks to 6 RBI explosion from rookie Jackson Merrill. Up north, the Giants scored 6 runs in the 8th to stun the Cardinals 7-6 and secure their series sweep. And the Angels beat the Red Sox 6-4.
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0: Jeff and Jeremy in the morning.
1: Asking you earlier what you do when it gets too hot. How did you beat the heat yesterday? And maybe today you've got plans to beat the heat. Good day for the NFL season to kick off. Goes to the bar when it's too hot, writes in. Brand new nickname to the program. Says, most of us in Santa Maria don't have AC because we really don't need it, except with the exception of maybe 10 to 12 days out of the whole year. I was good at work all day because we have AC. But then I went home and it was too damn hot in our house. So we went to the bar. Football emoji / baseball emoji. So you have.
2: I've done that when it was too
1: hot. This is how we used to do it.
2: A restaurant that has air conditioning.
1: Yeah, this is how we used to do it. I remember this. So where Jeremy and I went to college, it would get hot in the summertime, like super hot in the summertime. And a lot of places, but it was super cold in the wintertime, and there was more winter than there was summer. So the justification of an AC in a rental unit was not necessarily a necessity. So a lot of, I mean, did you have any place that you lived in college that had AC, the central air?
2: I thought our first place did, Campus Commons.
1: No.
2: That apartment had air.
1: No, it just felt like because we're a bottom floor. Bottom floor.
2: No, we had air. It was in the living room. It was right next to the sliding door where you'd walk into the dining area.
1: Was it a window unit?
2: It was a wall unit, but it was kind of like a it looked like something that would be in a hotel. But yeah, we had baseboard heating, electric baseboard heating in all of our rooms. It was an older place. And they had this old air conditioner that was loud, but you didn't care.
1: It was like living in a Ramada.
2: It wouldn't chill down the place, but it would at least make it a little bit more bearable. Other than that, I don't think there was another place that we had. We lived in.
1: So this is what we would do. Maybe that place, I don't remember. But I never had air conditioning in any of my places. And you would come home, either you come home from school this time of year, or you would, we stayed in the summertime because we had jobs at a radio station there. So we would stay in the summertime and we would like immediately, I remember leaving work because we did an afternoon show at the time. I remember leaving work and going, I'm not freaking going home. Not today. There's no way I'm going home today.
2: We also were very lucky. We could drive within 20, 30 minutes and be down at the river and, we could jump in the water.
1: Yeah. Well, that's not.
2: And a lot of people did that.
1: Yeah. And but that's how that. That's how you escaped the heat. You had to.
2: The water was like 70.
1: The human spirit, and I'm drawing a connection here, okay? The human spirit to stay cool is what drove us during those times. Is that human spirit gone? Is that why Claude is going to take over the planet and end it in 10 years? Because they're like, oh, well, we don't want to deal with this. Because people didn't know what to do yesterday when it got so hot.
2: Nobody's
1: like,
2: going to let this happen. I realize there's a chance, but I mean, they're going to be putting in safety measures to make sure this doesn't happen. Doesn't mean it won't happen, but I don't think it'll happen on a large scale.
1: San Luis Obispo, Santa Maria, five cities. It was hot yesterday, but you have the coldest ocean on the planet within minutes away
2: driving distance, yeah.
1: Within minutes away from you. You could have just went and jumped in that.
2: I would imagine Avila was just packed. Avila and,
1: And it should
2: like
1: be.
2: Places you have good access to good beaches.
1: To those that were able to figure it out. They're like, oh, man, it's too hot.
2: Gizmo.
1: Well, let's go to the beach. You know, the human spirit. The human spirit must drive you. Or let's go to the bar and watch the football game, even though it was boring. Even though it was a boring football game.
2: But you're not there to be.
1: But it doesn't matter because your main purpose for going to the bar was to cool off, not take in a good football game. And what's that do? It drives local business, you know? Like I remember as a kid, we'd get hot because we nowhere in Seattle had air conditioning.

0: You see, well, when we were a kid, when we were kids, we would go to the mall when it got too hot and just walk around the mall. They're like, oh, all right, I guess we can do our shopping now, because it was a great way to cool off. That's
1: coming up.
0: How you do it?
1: If you watch Sam Darnold go down last night, and he's maybe a quarterback on your team, or maybe you have other players that are on the Seahawks, we do have an update on his condition.
0: Hopefully,
1: and if he will miss time.
0: Hopefully, Sam Darnold's not on your team if you're playing fantasy, because if he is, you're a bad fantasy football player. Sam Darnold.
1: He was a pretty good quarterback last year.
0: No.
1: Pretty
0: good, but not great.
1: Better than who you had.
0: Who did I have last year? I don't even know.
1: I thought you had Drake May.
0: Oh, yeah, I did. He was not better than Drake May last year. Come on.
1: He was better than Drake May.
0: No, he was not. Oh, you want to go look at the... I'll pull up the stats.
1: Go do the homework. Go do the homework. but it's not just about having him as your QB. It's about having JSN on your team. What? Or other Seattle Seahawks players.
0: Did just fine last night with Drew Lock. Did just fine with Drew Lock last night.
1: On one play. Pearl Jam coming up. And what's the latest is there, plus things we didn't get to in hashtag form, and tickets to see Chicago still up for grabs.
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3: 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It's Jeff and Jeremy in the morning.

0: PJ.
1: That we did that because Mike McCready played the
2: things we didn't get to in hashtag form with Jeff and Jeremy in the morning.
0: After we saw it on TV.
1: I saw it. I saw that on TV. You didn't see Soundgarden. But if you were watching before the game, Mike McCready did a good job with the national anthem.
0: Oh, they did show that
1: on a guitar. It's a national anthem. You have to. It's the opening game of the season. Come on.
0: Yeah.
1: Update on the who was better tracker. Drake May finished as the number two overall quarterback last year, scoring 352 fantasy points in fantasy football. He came in number two. Also, when it comes to real football, the guy that came in number one.
0: I wasn't talking about fantasy. I was talking about
1: quarterback. I'm giving it an out, so take it. The guy that
0: I'll tell you, I got something that's going to trump your ass, so it doesn't matter.
1: The guy that finished number one and actually has a Super Bowl ring, his name is Sam Darnold. He finished as QB 14 last year in fantasy football, scoring a 235 points, which is exactly 117 points less than the number two guy.
0: So Sam Darnold news is that the team says they've dodged a bullet.

0: he didn't win the Super Bowl.
1: I think Drake May
0: was a little bit better, about 4% better.
1: I think Drake May has the Sam Darnold problem when it comes to playing the Seahawks. Like, that guy was good when he played against teams that were bad last year. And Sam Darnold used to do that, too. Sam Darnold used to be good against bad teams. Now he's good against good teams. Or at least
0: the reason I picked Drake May in my fantasy team this year,
1: because he was number two.
0: Because of any of that.
1: Because he was number two overall.
0: It was because he had 450 rushing yards and four TDs last year.
1: Yeah. He was a good quarterback last year.
0: He's already off to a great start by throwing three interceptions. But Seattle's defense is tough. The secondary is solid. So
1: with A.J. Brown out for probably 4 to 6 weeks, though, what seemed to work really well for the Patriots yesterday, and I don't know why they didn't do it more often, was fake the run, bootleg, Drake May runs for a first down. Like, just make him a running back at this point. Because you can't trust Romeo Doubs to catch a football. You can't trust Mac Hollins when the game is on the line to go to the football before the defender gets to the football in the end zone. He tried. But
0: hashtag.
1: He's a little old.
0: Destroy humanity. Senator Ted Cruz was on The View on Wednesday. I don't know why he would go on The View, but he did. Talking about what Elon Musk told him 10 years ago.
2: In the last 24 hours, a number of leading AI researchers have resigned and spoken out about the dire consequences of unrestricted development of advanced AI, with one developer saying, and I quote, "The people building AI earnestly believe that it could kill us all by the end of the decade. What is Congress going to do to address the rise of AI?"
3: Yeah, I read that whole tweet thread that developer put out, and it was highly concerning. It reminded me last year, I had Elon Musk on my podcast, Verdict with Ted Cruz, and I spent about an hour and 20 minutes, and I asked him, one of the questions I asked him, I said, okay, what are the odds that AI destroys humanity? And he looks at me and goes, 10 to 20%.
1: Yeah.
0: 10 to 20. Man, settle down, everybody.
1: It's just 10 to 20%. It's fine. We're good.
0: Just 10 to 20. Come on.
1: What's that? So you're saying if I bet one, I win five? If I bet $100, I win $500 on that? Can't cash out the window because humanity's destroyed. But I'm sure Polymarkets and Kalshi's taken action on that. Will humanity end in the next decade?
0: Hashtag new phone. Apple debuts a foldable iPhone. This thing will fold up. It's features a 7.6-inch display.
1: Are you kidding me?
0: It's 80% larger than an iPhone 18 Pro.
1: Are you kidding me?
0: It's $2,000 is the price.
1: This is, I swear, Apple is like the kings. This is why you love Apple so much. Because this is what you do with life. You take other people's work, and then you improve upon it, and then you call it your own.
0: Amen. Hashtag amen.
1: That's what Apple does. Like,
4: iPhone Duo is unlike any iPhone you've experienced before.
0: It's unlike any iPhone.
1: Yeah, and we threw
4: it. It's entirely new.
1: We threw
4: at the
1: British
4: same time,
1: on.
4: Remarkably familiar. A similar size to your...
0: Remember the flip phone?
4: Passport. It feels familiar.
1: Dude, Samsung's been doing this for the last, like, 7 years.
0: Settle down. Yes, we know. It's so fired up. You're so loyal
1: it's like,
0: to Samsung.
1: It's like, this is what Apple does. They're like, okay, let Samsung work out the problems, and then once they've worked out the problems, we'll come in and we'll steal their IP, and then we'll apply it to ours, and then boom, there we are. We're Apple. We have a British accent.
0: Still got tickets to see Chicago coming up.
1: What part of Cupertino has that British accent, by the way? Is it the south part of Cupertino?
0: The Upper East Side.

0: Inside Chicago tickets are coming up. They're going to be here a week from today at Vina Robles, VinaRoblesAmphitheater.com, and you can win those if you know the show.
1: Poll question having to do with somewhat of the theme.
0: Is there one thing
1: that we were talking about? God, get that blowhard out of here. Like, that guy used to ride Baker Mayfield so hard about being such a failure. And there's no receipts for Colin Cowherd and how wrong he was about Baker Mayfield. Like, no receipts. He doesn't say sorry. Like, Baker Mayfield has been on the record as like, yeah, I can't stand that guy. I hate him. He has no idea. He's never played football before. And Baker Mayfield's right about that. Congratulations, Baker Mayfield, for winning that argument by getting a contract extension earlier this week. Anyways, God, I hate Colin Cowherd. He's such a blowhard. But the poll question.
0: I accidentally played. Off like that.
1: The poll question is asking, do you think social media is addictive? This is like the headwaters of the AI takeover, right? You know, like, they're like, oh, yeah, hook up with your friends, show your pictures of your family. By the way, we're going to mine your data big time and get you hooked like it's heroin. So we're asking people, is social media addictive? Yes, no, and not really sure. Your options, only 12.5% saying, nah, it's not addictive. I can get off of it anytime I want. The other 87.5% are saying, yeah, it's addicted. I can't quit the habit.
0: Well, even if you're not addicted, I think you realize that it is addictive.
1: Shoot me up with that.
0: You may not smoke, but you know smoking is addictive.

0: addictive, right? So nicotine is addictive, just like social media. It may be more addictive.
1: Social media,
0: I find myself sometimes when I'm bored. It occupies a lot of my time.
1: Dude, you're telling me about people's lives all the time. You're like, oh, you're hearing about so-and-so? And I'm like, no. Why would I hear about that? And these are like people from like,
0: dude, like pick up your phone, bro.
1: 15 to 20 years ago. You're like, did you hear about so-and-so? I'm like, who's that?
0: You know what I mean?
1: First of all, I say, who's that? And then you're like, you know, you remember this person. There was such and such, such and such, such and such. And I'm like, oh, okay, yeah, what about him? Like, oh, yeah, mortgage broker in Illinois.
0: Stop it.
1: I'm like, okay.
0: You trying to say I got a problem, bro?
1: I think we need an intervention.
0: Judge me.
1: I think we need rehab. Rehab for you.
0: What I learned on social media this morning was that last night at the Republican convention, Donald Trump says if the Republicans retain the House and the Senate, he's going to give every American a $5,000 Trump dividend. He's going to call it a Trump dividend.
1: So you're buying votes.
0: Yeah, right? I mean, is that legal?
1: Is there enough people on the fence?
0: Is this a poll? Would you vote Republican to get a $5,000 spiff from the president? And do you believe that this is actually going to happen?
1: Well, that's the thing. Like,
0: and how does it happen?
1: There's a lot.
0: I didn't watch the convention.
1: There's a lot of promises made on behalf of the president.
0: If it is, great. That's great, right? I mean, everybody could probably use $5,000, but
1: there's not a lot of
0: at what cost.
1: But there are. But he makes a lot of promises, and then makes good on like a low percentage, like I would say like a Sam Darnold completion percentage. Of the
0: not Sam Darnold, stop it.
1: Okay, more like a Jameis Winston completion percentage.
0: So,
1: but when he makes good on it, you're like you're used to politicians making good on no promises, right? So the bar is so low that he could just make lots of promises, make good on some of them. And then it's seen as a success because our faith in politicians and them doing what they say they're going to do is so freaking low.
0: And the thing is, he can say that he wants to do something, but that doesn't mean that he can do it because he still has the House and the Senate. Now, if the House and the Senate continue to be on his side, then, you know, it's going to be a lot easier for him to push stuff through.
1: So the House and the Senate that he basically bought the election for decides, no, we don't want to give the American people money because we want that money.
0: That's a very likely possibility.
1: We're like, we have a historic budget deficit right now. The interest that we have to pay on $41 trillion is ridiculous, and it just compounds daily, daily, daily, daily, daily. It turns into $42 trillion. And it turns into $43 trillion. And then
0: that's
1: like
0: what I saw.
1: And then you know, these guys are going to be like, our constituents don't want us to vote for this. When really, they do, because anybody would take $5,000 if you were to give it to them. But they're going to make up the excuse. Oh, well, we got to pay down the national deficit.
0: What if the deal is only the red states, the states that were there, the House and the Senate
1: that they actually win the
0: and then those were the only states where they got the $5,000 dividend? Would Californians be upset?
1: Oh yeah, Californians love handouts. Are you kidding me? And maybe that's the goal.
0: All the blue states would be very upset.
1: Isn't that the goal here?
0: But they made their bed. Now they got to lie in it.
1: You're like, hey, if the Democrats are going to play the handout game, we'll just play the handout game, but we'll simplify it. We'll say, we'll just give you $5,000 if we win. Whereas handouts with the Democrats come with a certain level of government job security that requires you to fill out 17 different pages of forms and sit on at least 12 different phone trees for at least 4 hours each session. They make you work for it. The Democrats make you work for the handouts. The Republicans, their plan would be
0: do they?
1: Would be all we have to do is win the election.

0: and then we'll just send them a check.
1: I mean, something a Democrat would say was to buy an election would be like, oh, we'll give you free health care.
0: Yeah, right. We'll give you free health care. We will
1: cash, but
0: we will qualify more people for food stamps or benefits or things along those lines. We do it in a more, from a perception standpoint, in a more humane way. That's how they approach it. Whereas I do appreciate the no nonsense approach. If everybody's getting handouts, then the other side is like, hey, we'll give you $5,000. You do whatever you want to do with it. Just make sure we win.
1: You two coming up in those tickets.
0: It's not as complex of a message is what I'm saying.
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0: K-O-Z. It's time to play Know the Show with Jeff and Jeremy in the morning.
1: All right, so how this works is Jeff goes to the text line, and he looks back through the 4 hours, and he goes, oh, what were people talking about on the text line? Of course, they're referring to something we've been talking about, and then he grabs a question.
2: Comment.
1: And he asked you that. So if you've been listening to the show today, and you've been listening to most of the show today, there's a really good chance that you'll know the answer to this question. And then you just have to call in, be the first one to get it right on the phones, and you win.
2: So the question today is, what drug is Jeremy all into pumping into kids?
1: That is so misleading.
2: Put all his chips on the table. I pushed him to the middle, just like the Patriots did with A.J. Brown.
1: I told you I was up. I was good and bad on doing this. I could see benefits, but
2: That doesn't. But that's not polarizing enough to be a good know the show question. So
1: you have to lie. You're a great politician.
2: So in order to be polarizing, Jeremy wants to pump your children full of these drugs.
1: Only your fat kids, all right? 805-543-3693. Only the fatties. If you know that, you're going to go see Chicago. You got to get on the phones. Call in and answer the question.
3: Give them the drugs!
1: 805-543-3693.

0: Hey.
1: Hi.
0: Next Friday, Van Halen's going to be playing at the Poor House.
1: Well, that's great, because if you missed the show down at the in Morro Bay, you can catch the show.
0: And right. If you have a if you have a proclivity to be in North County versus the coastal areas, don't worry. Van Halen's coming to a venue near you, and that venue kicks ass, and it's the Poor House. So you can see that show done. I mean, that song done by guys that dress up like Van Halen. And they're good musicians, too. What drug does Jeremy want to pump the kids full of? A little embellishment on that. He's kind of like
1: don't go soft now.
0: Not a horrible idea, but there's
1: terrible
0: it comes with some consequences. Dia, good morning.
2: What's up, good morning.
0: What is that drug that Jeremy's cool with giving the kids?
2: It was a long shot because I feel like you talked about other things, but I think it was Ozempic.
0: That is correct. We'll accept Ozempic. It was GLP-1.
1: GLP-1. It doesn't have to be Ozempic. It could be one of the other ones.
0: Ozempic's one of those. So
2: nice.
0: Yes, Dia. So you're going to go see Chicago.
1: Chicago.
2: Chicago. Cool. That's going to be fun.
0: Dr. Balls is a doctor that listens to us, and the only doctor. That's not true. There's a foot doctor. There's a foot doctor that listens to us, but we all know what foot doctors do. And he writes in, he says, childhood obesity happens to be an area that I'm most interested. There's three major factors of childhood obesity in America. Socioeconomic status, genetics, and sedentary lifestyle. They are in an extremely sensitive time in their life, so I'm on the fence whether or not to medicate teens that are obese.

0: with GLP-1s. Not sure where to go on that one. I get him exercising. Just get him out exercising. That's it.
1: Should be a parent's decision.
0: Oh, God.
2: What the?
0: No.
3: Should not be a parent.
0: Well, if the parent is incapable of telling their kids to go outside and get some exercise and eat right, then maybe it should be a parent's decision or a doctor's decision at that point. Say, hey, the doctor, but I want the doctor to be forthcoming with the parent. Are you incapable of getting your kids outside to exercise or eat right? And if the answer is yes, okay, fine, we'll give them the GLP-1. But I guarantee you no parent's going to say, no, yeah, I am incapable of that. I can't do that. Be honest. Be brutally honest. 2026, the year of transparency, right, Dia?
2: Yeah, transparency all the way.
0: Transparency all the way. All right, well, congratulations.
1: Hold on, Ryan, we're going to send you to Chicago. Yeah, yeah. It should be good. Kurt Olsen's up next. We're going to get out of here. We're running short, so we'll see you back here tomorrow for the Friday edition of the radio program. Is it Brew at the Zoo that's happening this weekend?
0: We're going to talk to
1: Terry.
0: Terry tomorrow about that and see what's going on with the Brew at the Zoo.
1: All right, cool. Final chance to win those tickets to see Chicago as well. That's tomorrow. We'll see you.
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93.3 KZOZ. Billy Gibbons and ZZ Top. Sharp Dressed Man. Kurt Olsen checking in. Good Thursday morning. It was this day, the 10th of September, back in 1966. The Beatles album Revolver hits number one and stays at number one on the U.S. album chart for 6 weeks. Did you ever have the, which album is better if you had to pick one, Revolver or Rubber Soul discussion? And then there's always the fact that everybody seems to want the White Album if they were stuck on an island. That's how great the Beatles are. It's all good. From Revolver, we hear this one, a John Lennon tune, and a number one album from this day in '66. Here's

0: 93.3 KZOZ, Black Sabbath and Paranoid. Curdles with you. It's a week from this Saturday. I'm talking about the 13th Annual Macaroni and Cheese Festival out at the Abola Beach Resort, brought to you by Malahi Ford and Arroyo Grande. It's actually a fundraiser for Woods Humane Society. Very important if you love dogs and kitties. All right, if you care, then come out and eat like you don't care. Gourmet macaroni and cheese, as much as you can handle, from local chefs who have won awards for it. 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
7: difference. Okay. 93.3 in KZOZ. Weather mostly sunny and still hot for some of the coastal valley and beach areas. First of all, covering the inland valleys. Upper 90s to low 100s. But temps in the mid 80s to low 90s. In the coastal valleys and maybe at some of the beaches today. Be prepared for that. And keep the dial or listening device set where it is. On the way, I've got one coming up from REM.

0: 93.3 KZOZ, The Who with Who Are You, and before that, R.E.M., Man on the Moon. Kurt Olsen with you. Well, after the game last night, you're an NFL fan again. It's everything's beaten. It's a well-oiled machine. You can feel it. You're ready to make your picks with Jeff and Jeremy's Red Zone Challenge and maybe go on and win the season. 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It can happen to you. And most of all, weekly winners get that shout out with the favorite band or artist played for a week, 3 times a day. 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

93.3 KZOZ, David Bowie and Space Oddity. Kurt Olsen with you, born this day back in 1950. Guitarist extraordinaire Joe Perry from Aerosmith, turning 76 years old today. Happy birthday from the 805, and thank you for all the chords, all the concerts, and playing the Mid-State Fair years ago. It wasn't that long ago. They did the blues set, remember? Some Boston blues, as they called it. Good times indeed. Happy birthday to Joe Perry. Here he is, picking away his legacy and getting a little help from the talk box.

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0: 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Over Labor Day weekend, I heard a Social D song, and I thought to myself, you should really play some more Social Distortion. If Mike Ness is out in a thrift store, antique store, searching for treasure, and they have the radio on KZOZ, you just never know. You got to pay tribute where tribute's due. Look at all the obstacles Mike Ness has overcome in his life. He really is a gangsta. I mean, just a Superman. So thank you, Mike, and thank you for the music. And I hope you enjoyed that at home or at work. If you're a Social D fan, stay tuned. Back in a moment, I've got music coming up for you from Elton John.
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0: 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If you want some rhythm going on, don't forget, go see Chicago, Vina Robles Amphitheater, right around the corner, the 17th of this month. Today's the 10th. Do the math and win the tickets with Jeff and Jeremy tomorrow morning. 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All right? And go have some fun. 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
2: 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Alex Barbecue right off Highway 1 in Pismo Beach. Come on in. 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

93.3 KZOZ, Nirvana with Lithium, not to be confused with Librium. Kurt Olson with you on the way to the lunch hour, and today we're going to go back in time with the lunchtime rewind all the way into the year 1987. Good show today, in my opinion, which doesn't mean much, but stay tuned for it. You might like it. In the meantime, more music. Here's Dio with Holy Diver on 93.3 KZOZ.

93.3 KZOZ, 1987 on the Lunchtime Rewind from the album Lonesome Jubilee. That's John Mellencamp, Paper in Fire, with Lisa Germano on the fiddle, which just adds an extra sting and touch and specialty to that song. Also, Kenny Aronoff on drums. I'm Kurt Olson, The Rewind, brought to you by our friends at Be Right There Heating and Air. Always online at callthebee.com. Here's one now from George Harrison off his album that year, Cloud Nine, with maybe a little bit of help from Jeff Lynne of ELO. You never know. Give it a good listen. Here's Devil's Radio on KZOZ.

93.3 KZOZ 1987 with the Lunchtime Rewind, brought to you by Be Right There Heating and Air, Country Dick Montana and the Beet Farmers with Hollywood Hills from their album The Pursuit of Happiness. And if you could relate that song to the address 8022 Claremont Mesa Boulevard in Kearny Mesa, California, in the name Bacchanal, you not only are a great music fan, but a true Californian. Before that, we heard NXS, Need You Tonight, from their album Kick, out in 87. Tom Petty and the Heartbreakers in there were Jamming Me, from the release Let Me Up, I've Had Enough. And to begin it, George Harrison from the Cloud Nine album with Devil's Radio. I'm Kurt Olson. This is the Lunchtime Rewind on KZOZ with a song I should have played at this time on Labor Day, when I did the Work Labor Day set. Forgot about this one. R.E.M., Finest Work Song.

0: 93.3 KZOZ, 1987 on the Lunchtime Rewind with Echo and the Bunnymen from the self-titled fifth studio album and the song Lips Like Sugar. There are guitar parts and echoes on that song that are so good. It's like Mike Ness meets, I don't know, Stan Ridgway of Wall of Voodoo. That kind of quality and uniqueness and fine music. It's Kurt Olsen. Before that, we heard R.E.M. and Finest Work Song. And that will wrap it up for the Lunchtime Rewind on this Thursday. 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If you hear those noises and your house is over 80 degrees inside, time to call the Bee. And we'll do it again tomorrow with a rewind. Same time, 12 noon, but a different year right here.
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6: 93.3 KZOZ weather, mostly sunny, 90s and low 100s inland valleys, and the mid-80s to low 90s for not only the coastal valleys, but many of the beaches. It's Kurt Olsen, and on the way is some foreigner, Queen, and right now doing some

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0: 93.3 KZOZ, Foreigner with Urgent. And who was it that was mentioning the saxophone solo from Junior Walker in that song besides me? Alice Cooper. And no surprise there. It's great music. Alice Cooper, great radio show. Hear it every Monday through Friday night right here from 7 till midnight. Kurt Olsen with you. Stay tuned. Back in a moment. I think I can squeeze in some Ozzy.
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3: 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That's spelled R-O-B-L-E-S. And the amphitheater has got the R-E on the back of it, Jeremy. 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

93.3 KZOZ with the Eagles, as Jeff and Jeremy would say, a banger. The song Already Gone from On the Border. Curdles with you. Speaking of bangers, it was this day back in 1988, Guns N' Roses scored their first U.S. number one single with the song, you remember which one? Sweet Child of Mine. Yes, indeed. According to an 05 article in Q Magazine, during a jam session, drummer Steven Adler and Slash were noodling around when Slash began to play a circus-style medley trying to get Adler to crack a smile or look up. And Izzy Stradlin was there. He saw the potential in the guitar line. He came up with some chords. Duff McKagan added a bass line, and Adler began playing a beat. And the rest is, well, GNR history. Number one from this day back in 1988.

0: 93.3 KZOZ, Black Keys, Tighten Up. Before that, the Grateful Dead, Friend of the Devil. Kurt Olson with you. We've got it going on a week from this Saturday. Hard to believe. It's almost here. 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
2: 93.3 in KZOZ weather, still hot for the coast. Inland valleys kind of in the norm, mid-90s to low 100s. And the coastal valleys and beaches, not really the norm. Anywhere from the mid-80s to low 90s. And, it cools down even more tomorrow. So don't get too worried about it. Lows tonight, the mid-50s. Kurt Olsen with you, a song released on this very day. Back in 1991, and also their breakthrough single from Nirvana.

0: 93.3 KZOZ. Tom Petty and the Heartbreakers. We were making some noise, a joyful noise. Speaking of joyful noise, Chicago coming to the Vina Robles Amphitheater the 17th of this month. That's right around the corner. If you want to go, listen to Jeff and Jeremy in the morning this week. 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

93.3 KZOZ, Fleetwood Mac, Little Lies. And that'll wrap it up for me. Kurt Olsen, thank you for enjoying the music with me. Suze is next. You take care. Say a prayer for the troops, veterans, your community, state, and country, and the planet. You and I will do it again tomorrow morning starting at 10. I will leave you today with one from Led Zeppelin. If you feel that you can't go on, take a moment to listen to this, turn it up a little bit, and just absorb it. Here's In the Light from Led Zeppelin on KZOZ. Bye-bye.

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We got that coming out of the 805 beer text line tomorrow afternoon. 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

Green Day. It's 93.3 KZOZ. I am Suzanne, and we should say welcome to paradise to Victor Glover. Just joined the team at Cal Poly and officially back in SLO. And you're like, Victor Glover, that name sounds familiar. Yeah, former NASA astronaut, Navy captain.

0: guided the Artemis II mission around the moon earlier this year. Yeah, that Victor Glover. Yeah, back and slow. And it's a full circle thing. You know, he graduated from Cal Poly back in 1999 with an engineering degree. He played football and wrestling there. He has now stepped into an administrative role to help drive future initiatives in aerospace, AI, cybersecurity, you name it. He's going to be working on all that and going to be out there inspiring the next generation of STEM kids, which is awesome. And also, just fun side note, his wife went to Cal Poly. All four of their daughters are either students or grads at this point. So obviously the whole family basically full of Mustang pride, but super cool news for the Cal Poly campus. And hey, yeah, welcome back, Victor. It's KZOZ.
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So, Leah Shotkiver, she's a professional speed eater, British internet personality, just broke the world record for the fastest time eating a burrito. It is a huge burrito, and she ate it in 30.75 seconds. So, she's going to be in the new Guinness.

All right. Checking out the leaderboard for the KZOZ crew and friends here. And yeah, we're all 1-1 right now. Good job, everybody. It's KZOZ. I'm Suzanne, and we're talking about Jeff and Jeremy's Red Zone Challenge, in case you missed it. It's presented by our friends at the Poorhouse in Paso and Be Right There Heating and Air. We got help from Coast Electronics and Alex Barbecue on this as well. And so, you know, some of the guys and gals from our sponsors are playing the game, and you can see how they're doing, plus Jeff and Jeremy and myself. So, yeah, we all took the winning team for last night's game. More picks due for tonight's game through the weekend. Week one still ongoing, and throughout this entire NFL season, we have a chance for you to win all kinds of rad stuff. Grand prize is $1,000 cash and a bunch of other goodies. We've got a weekly win, crown you our MVP, play your song, shout you out, get you some goodies from Be Right There and the Poorhouse. And then, dude, the Survivor game is going on, and you know, if you're still in on that after last night, there's still a ton of people in there. That is our, I call it the side hustle Survivor game. So make sure you do that extra pick down the right side of the panel there when you're making your picks. And if you are the lone survivor, Alex Barbecue is going to cater your party for

0: 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Up to 8 people, and they've got some killer smoked barbecue and ribs and burgers and all kinds of good stuff. They even do breakfast burritos. I'm just saying. 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
1: They're coming back, and we got your tickets all this week. Hey, what's up? It's Jeff and Jeremy here. Hope you have a great 3-day weekend. Make sure you're back with us Tuesday. We're sending you to see Chicago.
2: 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That's spelled R-O-B-L-E-S. And the amphitheater has got the R-E on the back of it, Jeremy. That's
1: classy. That is classy.
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0: So I know there's that Green Day tune that's all about wake me up when September ends. 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

0: Cheap Trick at 93.3 KZOZ. And hey, get with me at 5 o'clock here in just an hour and some change, and we will get it done. KZOZ live at 5 with 3 live jams, all in a little row. Hey, you know, also if you get with Jeff and Jeremy tomorrow morning, one final pair of tickets for Chicago left over for you to win with Know the Show at 9:40. So that's the last call tomorrow morning. Our last pair of freebies going out, and Chicago's hitting the stage, Vina Robles Amphitheater, next Thursday, the 17th. 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
2: 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Alex Barbecue right off Highway 1 in Pismo Beach. Come on in. We'll turn the volume up for you.
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93.3 KZOZ Rocks Nirvana as we check into 4 p.m. Thursday cruising, Tom Petty, Steve Miller, Talica. Got to get you a 420 funny too. 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

0: So Lars Ulrich just sold his San Francisco compound for like 68 mil. He's a real estate mogul now. It's KZOZ. I am Suzanne, ready to go with your KZOZ 420 Funny, presented by Slow Cal Roots. 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And today, we're going with something from Dusty Slay.
1: I was listening to the radio, and they were telling us what to do during this tornado warning based on what kind of house you live in, right? They were like, if you live in a house with a basement, go into the basement. If you live in a house without a basement, go into a bathroom or a small room. And they were like, if you live in a trailer park, we want you to go to a neighbor's house or go outside and lay down in the ditch. That's the real news. They're like, listen, we don't know what to tell you. And they're like, yeah, I know it's raining out there. And that ditch is going to be full of water. Just get down in it. I like that they think that there's a ditch located next to every trailer park. Like it just comes with it, you know? Part of the trailer park amenities. Every trailer park gets their own tornado ditch.
0: Dusty Slay, if you don't know, his character is like full on like white trash vibes, and he really leans into it. So good. All right, KZOZ 420 Funny done. Next up, got some Shinedown, Mellencamp, do a little Queen. I don't know if you heard this, but Queen and William Shatner are working together on a project. More on that coming up.
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9: 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Alex Barbecue right off Highway 1 in Pismo Beach. Come on in. We'll turn the volume up for you.
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0: It's KZOZ. Suzanne hanging out. You know, the other day we were talking Star Trek Day. September 8th, 1966, the original series debuted. So 60 years ago. I'm still nerding out over here, reading up on Star Trek legend William Shatner dropping a heavy metal album. And that's not the news. We already talked about that a while back. We know this is happening, but they just added Brian May, Queen's very own Sir Brian May, to the guest list. Yes. And I would say this is a match made in outer space, if you will, because beyond being rock royalty, Brian May famously has a PhD in astrophysics, and both he and Shatner actually have asteroids named after them. So, yeah, they also confirmed that Brian May is going to be playing his iconic red special guitar, mixing the track. And he's not the only heavy hitter involved. Shatner's metal album features legends like Judas Priest, Rob Halford, Dave Lombardo of Slayer fame, and other awesome bands along the way. And even Zakk Wylde getting in on some guitar on this one. So if you want to catch it live, they're going to be at Riot Fest in Chicago this month. They also are playing Coachella next year, apparently. Boldly going where no 90-something has gone before. It's KZOZ.
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1: 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The chapter helps other nonprofit groups with financial support, including Paso Cares, the Slo County Food Bank, the Toy Bank, Coats for Kids, Veterans Helping Veterans, Ponderosa, and they sponsor veterans for honor flights. 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It's the North County Veterans Poker Run, September 26th, hosted by the American Legion Riders Chapter 50 at 240 Scott Street in Paso Robles.
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12: We have one task this fall. It's to win it all. It's back. Jeff and Jeremy's Red Zone Challenge, the 19th season, presented by Be Right There, Heating and Air, call the bee.com, and the Poor House in Paso Robles, PasoRoblesBeer.com. $1,000 cash. 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And a new TV and soundbar from Coast Electronics. Also, this year, we got your chance to win a catered
13: 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Will you survive? If so, you will score a catered party from Alex Barbecue.
14: Let's go!
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16: That's all I can do to get
15: from 93.3 KZ.